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8: Former researcher with Anthropic, Jacob Coxon, says AI's capability could become quite scary within just 6 months to a year. Coxon appeared on NBC's Meet the Press.
9: It helps to just think of building AI as sort of inviting an alien mind onto the planet. You're building a human level or superhuman level mind without understanding what it wants or thinks or the way it thinks.
8: Coxon called on Congress to allow artificial intelligence companies to regulate themselves until a regulatory body can be established. He urges people not to underestimate the power of AI technology.
9: So these AIs are getting smarter very, very quickly. And in particular, in the next 6 months to a year, I expect the capabilities of our AI systems to be quite scary.
8: This after Coxon announced last week he would resign from Anthropic. Posting on X, the people building AI earnestly believe that it could kill us all by the end of the decade. Reports are saying several major U.S. companies are preparing to cut back on health benefits next year for their workers. They include Walt Disney, Bloomberg, Starbucks, Deloitte, and the city of Dallas, Texas, all expected to reduce health care spending in 2027. The consulting firm PwC says health plans are projecting medical costs will rise by as much as 9%. I'm Scott Carr.
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11: K-A-B-C. A giant whale shark is the latest unusual tropical creature to be seen in California's coastal waters. Here's Rich Gassone with more.
12: Carl Spirunis, a spotter for commercial fisheries, told the LA Times that the shark, which poses no threat to humans, is about 14 to 16 feet long and is cruising waters around Santa Barbara Island and Malibu. They're usually seen in more tropical locales like Australia, Baja California, and the Persian Gulf, according to the report. California waters have been warmer this year, and it's attracting more tropical species. Huge bluefin tuna and rays with up to 10-foot wingspans have also been spotted. Whale sharks are the largest fish alive today, but their teeth are small.
11: California's license plate sequence is changing for the first time since 1980, according to the LA Times. California ran out of options earlier this year with the current sequence. The next sequence will be three numerals followed by three letters and one numeral. Those are the headlines. I'm Bill Herenda.
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13: Los Angeles, 5th Street westbound between Main Street and South Broadway. That Sunday Farmers Market closing now. Count on heavy traffic in the area. Sunday shoppers and vendors start heading away from that Farmers Market Plaza. And in Inglewood on the SoFi Stadium, the NFL Chargers versus Arizona Cardinals is currently in progress. Count on major traffic leaving Inglewood following the game. Compton, 91 westbound at Central Avenue, an accident on the right shoulder.
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0: Welcome back here to What's Cooking Today, the nation's food, wine, travel, health, wealth, and entertainment show. I'm your host, Michael Horn. Our guest, Meathead, is in the house. He's a barbecue Hall of Famer, sharing us today the great science of barbecue, grilling, smoking. He's got a book out called Meathead, The Science of Great Barbecue and Grilling. I mentioned you got another book coming out. There's one coming out in May. Am I correct on that, Meathead?
1: Yeah, boy, you are on top of things. Yes, it's called The Meathead Method. And it is available for pre-sale on Amazon and Barnes & Noble and the online. It's a sequel, if you will. I've tried to take barbecue to where it's going next. As I travel the country, I find a lot of really interesting barbecue joints now are experimenting and broadening

0: from the classics, the tried and true, the traditional, the historic American cuisine dishes by bringing Asian ingredients in, Mexican ingredients in, Italian ingredients, and they're really special. In fact, it's not that outlandish. Now, I'm going to ask you a question. What were the first ribs you ever had, and how did you fall in love with ribs?
1: Probably at a restaurant, and it was just the sauce was amazing. The meat was tender. It fell off the ribs. It was just like ready to go. You know, at first, you go to some of those, it sticks on there and all over, and this stuff just fell off.
0: Well, for me, it was a Chinese restaurant.
1: Come on.
0: Yeah, well, I was...
1: You're right about that, come to think of it.
0: Mom would take us out to dinner once or twice a month, and my favorite was the Nine Dragon Inn, and it was a Chinese place, and I loved those Chinese ribs. They were fantastic. Now, yeah. I just recently ordered out with my wife, and for the fun of it, I ordered the ribs. I haven't had them in years. And they're tough. They're not cooked the way we would do them American barbecue style, which gets them very tender.
1: Yep.
0: But by golly, that flavor, that hoisin sauce, different than your classic American Kansas City sauce, it's marvelous with ginger and chopped chives. So that sort of thing is happening all around the country now. And it's really fascinating, not just Asian flavors, but as I said, the Spanish, Mexican, and so on. So my book, the new book, The Meathead Method, teaches a lot of new methods, a lot of new techniques, and new ingredients.
1: This is great. And the book is called The Meathead Method, a Barbecue Hall of Famer Secrets and Science of Barbecue, Grilling, and Outdoor Cooking by Meathead. And I won't even give out your last name because I know you just like Meathead.
0: No.
1: All right? I love you, man.
0: I like to say I've got one name. I'm like Madonna and Cher, only I have a little more facial hair.
1: That great MGM place that, you know, what can I call you? It's pretty good. Samuel's name is very good in that one. Anyway, I got to tell you, this Meathead guy, you're amazing. You talk about these secrets, and we always want to hear secrets. And so there's some myths out there. I get people on the air all the time that say, yeah, throw the steak on there and you sear it for like a couple of minutes because it locks in the juice. You don't necessarily agree with that. Tell our audience.
0: No, it doesn't. In fact, it's easy to demonstrate. This is meat science 101, and they teach meat science in many universities. I mean, meat is an important industry. Searing does not lock in the juices, but searing is important. Searing is building that Maillard reaction, the flavor that you get on the crust of the meat. But, meat isn't full of little balloons with liquid in it, and when you sear them, it knots off the ends of the balloon. And in fact, cooking very, very hot actually loses more moisture than cooking lower at low and slow temperature.
1: There you go. There you go.
0: Yeah, and you know, another related to that is using a thermometer. That's the single most important valuable tool you can have cooking indoors or outdoors. This is the digital age. You can get incredibly accurate, fast digital thermometers. It'll give you a precise reading in 5 seconds or less for $30 or less, top of the line for $100, but you don't have to spend that much. And a medium rare steak, which is when medium rare steak is when it is most tender and most juicy. We know that. We can measure the juiciness and the tenderness with machines. And that's 130 to 135 degrees. Not a penny more, not a penny less. You don't have to cut it open to look at it. You can just stick it with a digital thermometer in less than 5 seconds, know exactly where you're at, and it's not going to go...
1: I love you. We are out of time. We got to have you back again soon. I can't believe it. You're the greatest. Where do we get more information on you? You got a website there?
0: Yeah, AmazingRibs.com is where I hang out. And
1: where do we get the book?
0: The Meathead, The Science of Great Barbecue and Grilling, and The Meathead Method are both on Amazon.
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3: California Treasurer Fiona Ma, a candidate for lieutenant governor, advised voters when returning their ballots in November's election during a campaign stop in San Diego today.
4: And put your ballot into a designated ballot box, not the U.S. Postal Service, as we know that there has been complications in terms of mail and expediency, and so to make sure your vote is counted, make sure you put it in a designated ballot box.
3: Ma is facing off against Republican former state senator Gloria Romano, who represented the L.A. area. The Chargers lost their season opener to the Cardinals 26-14 at home. The Rams lost to the Niners on Thursday night in Melbourne and have reportedly lost defensive end Myles Garrett for at least four games as he's headed for knee surgery.
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0: 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It just launched on TV here in LA.
1: Is it local news?
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1: Wow, I've been looking for something like that too. 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
5: Well, hello, everybody. This is Corey Marino, and I'm in for Mike Horn and Fred Dreyer on The Fred Dreyer Show. I'm joined by Sydney Hubbard. Welcome, Sydney.
6: Hey, happy to be here.
5: Great, great. The boys, they've been out lately. Just add another day to the vacation because Labor Day just passed and went. Came and went, so they're out. They're on assignment. That's what they say when they're out. They're not really out. They're on assignment. But we got the two young guns at the mics today. You've heard us past couple weeks while we've been in here replacing the two big guns. We got young guns in.
6: Yep.
5: So we did actually. They always say the radio never sleeps, and my girlfriend always asks me, why don't you have these days off that I have off? And I was like, well, those are half of them are made up. I don't know why you. But we actually did get a day off for Labor Day. Did you do anything to celebrate?
6: I didn't, and the day kind of flew by. But it was good to get that little morning off, you know, get to sleep in a little bit. So no complaints from me.
5: Yeah.
6: But nothing special. I didn't do anything special.
5: No, I don't. My family's never been one to go on the big trips or, like, go out somewhere,
6: no.
5: Go be on the freeway or in the water or whatever. I don't want to do any of that.
6: Yeah, like, it's like a big beach. I hate the beach. Anyways, but yeah.
5: We got to do a whole podcast on what you do actually
6: like. Yeah, I'm not a fan of like hobbies like that. But
5: well,
6: yeah.
5: I mean, candy. You just got takes.
6: Yeah, we got hot takes. We got to do a hot take episode.
5: We do got to do a hot take. Maybe we'll just do the last. We'll do the last segment.
6: Yeah.
5: We'll do hot takes because I do have one called Am I Getting Old? Which we'll get into. It's about Coach Prime and what he is allowing his players to put on the back of their jerseys during practice. But thank you guys for coming and joining us on today's version of The Fred Dreyer Show. 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

0: Welcome back to the Fred Dreyer Show, hosted by Corey Marino and Sydney Hubbard today. Because of the Labor Day weekend, we got into that. I hope you guys all had a great Labor Day, and I hope you have a great week, because this week is one of my favorite weeks. We'll get into it later, but it's start of football, baby. So we'll get into that. But right now,
1: Jeremy literally said the same thing when he walked in.
0: We do have a bunch of sports enthusiasts. He bets a little more than I do, but yeah. He likes to do those little daily bet ones, which they're fun to play and stuff. I hate knowing all the knowledge I know and then still losing.
1: Like, yeah,
0: that's why later we're going to have a little tease. It's picking versus praying, and Sydney watches football, but she's not...
1: Not super...
0: She's not plugged in.
1: Team, yeah.
0: What you are knowledgeable about, which is what we'll start with, is because you're a CIF winning head coach for women for Crespi, right?
1: Louisville High School.
0: Louisville High School.
1: Mm-hmm.
0: Louisville High School. And so we're going to get you... What do you think about the WNBA and the commissioner, Kathy Engelberg?
1: Yeah.
0: She's going to retire.
1: Well,
0: we kind of knew about it.
1: Yeah, well, she basically said, you're not going to fire me. I'm going to control my own narrative, and I'm going to go ahead and retire. She's only been doing this job since about 2019, so it's not that long. But, yeah, I think this was just a way for her to get some control. But I kind of feel bad because Kathy has just been, I mean, since the start of it in 2019, she has been under fire and under scrutiny for every little thing. And, you know, in that time, like, this job probably has not been the easiest, and I don't wish this on anyone. Like, I would not take this job. But she did what some of the positives that she did have was that she secured the TV rights. So she got them on major networks, and she also got them the CBA deal. So she did get the players the revenue and new contracts that they were expecting. But at the same time, she wasn't stepping up in the face of backlash. She wasn't stepping up when it came to, like, racist things being thrown at players and like all the Caitlin Clark controversy. So there was a lot of negativity surrounding that. And then a lot of the things was like the relationships with players. The players just did not seem to like her. I think Asia Wilson had a quote like, I only see Kathy when she's handing me trophies.
0: So, yeah, I remember that from last year or earlier this year.
1: So only when she's being the MVP award or at the All-Star game, you know, the championship, obviously. So, yeah, and then also Nafisa Collier last year had that crazy rant about her, which was basically what pushed them into getting, like, one of the biggest contract negotiations in the history of the WNBA. But, yeah, she's just definitely not, like, a player-friendly commissioner. But is any commissioner?
0: No.
1: They don't like Roger Goodell.
0: No, I don't like any of the commissioners.
1: Yeah,
0: I don't really
1: know what their job to be like. I don't get it.
0: Not even that. Back in the day, the job was to promote the league and ensure the integrity and ensure the profitability and stuff like that. But those sports now have a mind of their own. I get what you're saying with the growth.
1: Yeah, because she did all that. Because she's a businesswoman first.
0: She did do all that, but I'm like...
1: Was it coming anyways?
0: Exactly.
1: Gotcha.
0: Well, what I'm saying is...
1: Yeah, it was a turn.
0: Roger Goodell has made the most money for the NFL during his tenure.
1: Yeah.
0: Yeah, because the TV exploded and they weren't playing on black and white TVs anymore.
1: Yeah,
0: and I'm not saying that she didn't do a good job.
1: Yeah.
0: But I'm saying, could anybody have done that job?
1: Right, and I...
0: And that's why I hate why they get paid. I just looked it up. She got paid $3 million a year.
1: Oh, I didn't know it was that crazy.
0: And this was when...
1: That was 90K.
0: No, this was when the people who were making the league, the players...
1: Were making nothing.
0: Yeah. And this is the first year they started making something.
1: First year, yeah.
0: And so I get that she deserves some credit, but I don't give credit to any of the commissioners.
1: Yeah.
0: I don't think
1: That's what I was asking.
0: Yeah, like, I don't give any of them credit because I don't think any... They're all lawyers and business people. And they know how to sit in meetings.
1: Yes.
0: And they know how to, like... They know people.
1: Yes.
0: Basically, probably.
1: Yeah.
0: And what I was going to say after you said, are they for the players? No, they're not. They're for the owners.
1: Okay.
0: Commissioners are all just how do the owners, how do they get their money?
1: Yeah, that's why they held out. Like,
0: yeah,
1: the WNBA might have went into a lockout.
0: Yeah.
1: Because Kathy was like, we're not doing this kind of money.
0: Exactly.
1: We're not doing this.
0: She's like, you guys don't realize the books. And they're like, well, we're going to do it anyway.
1: Yeah, yeah.
0: And they got their money. And we'll see if the league can sustain how long it can.
1: Yes.
0: And who's going to go in. That's what I was going to ask you. Do you have any idea of who they're looking at? to
1: They're saying former player, like one of my favorite players, Nneka Ogumike, but I don't think she should
0: So I just saw she came out with a quote and said, like, she's like...
1: Might not be qualified or something?
0: Kind of like along those, she's like, I don't know, definitely not right now because, one, I want to go on vacation. She's like, I'm just about to retire.
1: Yeah.
0: Like, let me live a little bit. And she knows the basketball side and some business, but she doesn't know a billion-dollar business.
1: But she's probably...
0: But she said she wants to learn and, like,
1: and get in that
0: You become an assistant. Then you move your way up and then you become... And
1: Give her some time. I don't want her thrown into the fire and then getting all this like dirt on her name. Like, take a beat, learn the business, and then go. Like,
0: take a year.
1: Yeah.
0: Travel.
1: Relax.
0: Come back.
1: Yeah.
0: And then
1: don't jump it. This job is not good.
0: Intern that ship and go straight up.
1: And I'll tell you one thing: you definitely got to have a tough skin for this. This is not easy. Kathy was probably going through. She was going through it. This is not cool.
0: Well, the crazy thing, you got the women yelling at you.
1: Yeah.
0: That women that watch, and then you guys you got guys that don't even care about the sport. Going crazy.
1: They don't even know. Yeah, they don't know anything. So I'm like, no, this job is not for the weak. But I just, I don't know. Like, I didn't dislike her as much as everyone else did because I think I was coming at it the perspective that you had is that she's a business owner. She's working for the owners. She's not here to make players happy. No. They're here to negotiate. Like, they're here to negotiate your raise.
0: Yeah.
1: So I kind of always seen it that way, and I'm like, what do you want her to, like, shake your hand every day? Like,
0: yeah, I don't know.
1: It's not happening.
0: I think, a lot of things within what I see, and I'm not one of the crazy that yell about it, but I talk about it a little bit, is I think, unfortunately, the color of her skin matters.
1: Yeah.
0: Which they didn't want an old white lady
1: at the
0: top.
1: Yeah.
0: Which is fine.
1: Well, it'll be interesting to see where they go now. I mean, I guess it's probably not going to be a white male either.
0: But no.
1: We'll see. Because
0: that's the whole thing. You need to get representation of who's in the league.
1: Oh, for sure.
0: In all areas. And I don't know how the WNBA structure is set up or anything like that. And I don't even know if there is structure. Maybe the NBA just has like a department that helps them run it.
1: Maybe. I have no idea. But, I mean, I know that people aren't dapping up Adam Silver.
0: No. Well, he looks like an alien.
1: Yeah, they don't know him like that either. So it's like, it's all these, when it comes to the W, it's always like, you got to be a little bit, I don't know. There's always more rules and stipulations when it comes to the WNBA. Because I'm like, we look at the men's and they don't like this man either. And they're over here, negotiating for crazy contracts as well.
0: Yeah.
1: So, I mean, I think we got to keep it the same on NBA and WNBA. But yeah, it'll be interesting to see where they go from here. And I know that they're looking for like a more like, you know how they have like players, coaches. Like,
0: yes.
1: And they're looking for that for the commissioner job. Good luck.
0: So with the WNBA, tell me because I don't know anything. They're in the FIBA World Cup right now.
1: We're on a FIBA break right now.
0: And is FIBA like? And then when they come back, the playoffs start.
1: Okay. The season's over in October.
0: There's still a little bit of the season left, and then playoffs after the FIBA break.
1: And that's it. Yeah. And then it'll be a wrap after that. It's not a long season because it's not even. What is it, 40-something games?
0: Yeah, I think it was half. Yeah. I think it was around half of
1: 42?
0: The NBA plays,
1: Yeah, so we'll see. But, yeah, the team, I mean, they barely...
0: How's FIBA do? They
1: barely squeaked out a win against Italy.
0: Yeah, they whooped China, barely...
1: Tore them up.
0: Beat Italy, and then they whooped someone else.
1: Yeah, but I think this is a... Like, I think everyone might have overreacted to that, like, barely winning. Because they're learning players, personnel, like, closing lineups, starting lineups. Like, they're figuring all that out.
0: And did they make their first three in, like, the third quarter?
1: Yeah, they shot terribly.
0: Terrible.
1: Like, Stewie went 1-for-9. Like, you can't go 1-for-9, like, at all. So it was terrible, like... And then they literally just won off pure talent because they had the best players. And that's not, you're going to have some strategy.
0: The NBA players do that in their little first couple games. To Greece?
1: Yeah, we've had some heart attack moments. So it's not any different with the W. So don't worry, they'll be fine. They're just figuring out lineups.
0: All right, we're on commish watch, and we'll see what's happening. Thank you for listening to me and Sydney talking about the WNBA for this little bit. We will be getting into the U.S. Open, men's and women's side, and then, of course, we'll mostly be talking about football. But stay tuned, stay seated, and get ready, because here we go.
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11: AI CEO Sam Altman agrees. Elon Musk posted on X, Dario is right. The Chargers dropped their season opener to the Cardinals 26-14 at home. The Rams have reportedly lost defensive end Myles Garrett for a while. Here's Lisa Carton with more.
12: Multiple sources report that Garrett will have arthroscopic surgery on his knee and be placed on injured reserve. He will miss at least the next four games. Garrett would be eligible to return in week six when the Rams take on the Arizona Cardinals. This comes after LA suffered a season-opening loss to the San Francisco 49ers in Australia.
11: Practical Magic 2 knocked Spider-Man Brand New Day out of the top spot at the box office, opening with $30 million this weekend at North American theaters. Those are the headlines. I'm Bill Herenda.
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13: Boyle Heights 5 northbound at Grande Vista Avenue. That accident still on the right shoulder. Stop and go traffic from Kelzona. It was a hit and run. And in downtown LA on the 101 southbound off-ramp to Broadway, that wrong way driver having that off-ramp partially blocked. They're going to run a brake on the northbound side to try to get it out of the way. South LA, 105 eastbound before Vermont, accident on the right shoulder.
14: You know what's funny about the term tit for tat?
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15: 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Or I could say I dug a hole yesterday. 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
3: 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Those are the headlines. 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
4: KABC Dependable Traffic, now.
5: Commerce 5 northbound at Atlantic Boulevard. An accident has the right lane blocked. And in Carson on the 91 westbound at Avalon, an accident has the right shoulder blocked. It was a two-car crash. Down E5 northbound at Lakewood Boulevard, an accident has the right lane blocked. And in Paramount on the 710 northbound at Rosecrans, there's tire tread that has two lanes blocked currently.
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12: 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Thank you for tuning in. A great show ahead for you, so stay tuned. But before we begin, I'd like you to put on your thinking cap, all right? 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By one antioxidant measurement, it's 6,000 times more powerful than vitamin C. It's 800 times stronger than CoQ10. It can improve your depth perception. And millions of people in Japan use it every day to fight wrinkles and fine lines from the inside out. So what is it? What nutrient are we talking about? Well, Sherry Torkos is here to reveal the secret. She's a practicing pharmacist and author. She's written more than a dozen books on health, including the Canadian Encyclopedia of Natural Medicine. Welcome to the program, Sherry Torkos. Good to have you here.
13: Hey there, Mark. Thanks so much for having me. This secret nutrient that we're going to be talking about is called astaxanthin. Mm-hmm. And Reader's Digest

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16: Some Republicans have raised concerns about the more than $1.2 trillion it would cost and the potential impact on inflation. If President Trump were to actually make good on his proposed $5,000 checks to every American adult, if his party maintains control of Congress after the November midterms, Trump says the payments would be possible because the government is taking in large amounts of money, but he hasn't offered any specifics. The Democratic minority leader in the House, Hakeem Jeffries, is saying lawmakers need to act urgently to address the challenges posed by artificial intelligence. Jeffries told ABC's This Week that decisive actions needed to slow the pace of AI development. This amid growing concerns over the rapidly developing technology. A former researcher with Anthropic, Jacob Coxon, says AI's capability could become quite scary within just 6 months to a year. Coxon appeared on NBC's Meet the Press.
17: That helps to just think of building AI as sort of inviting an alien mind onto the planet. You're building a human level or superhuman level mind without understanding what it wants or thinks or the way it thinks.
16: Coxon called on Congress to allow artificial intelligence companies to regulate themselves until a regulatory body can be established. He urges people not to underestimate the power of AI technology.
17: So these AIs are getting smarter very, very quickly. And in particular, in the next 6 months to a year, I expect the capabilities of our AI systems to be quite scary.
16: This after Coxon announced last week he would resign from Anthropic, posting on X the people building

0: 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And coming soon to the Saban Theater, it's Jesse Cook and his Forever Live Tour. Coming to the Canyon in Agoura Hills, Thelma Houston, Can Heat, Queensryche, Jeff Tate, Orianthe, Full of Boy, Sister Hazel, Samantha Fish, Boinga Boinga former members, Too Short, and more. And work right shows coming soon to the Oxnard Performing Arts Center. Beth Hart with Rome, Warren, Poncho Sanchez, Todd Rundgren, Psychedelic Furs, John B. and Kenny Lattimore, Louis the Singer, and more. 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
2: I'm Rabbi Michael Barclay, and welcome to the Rabbi's Table, a place of dialogue, not debate, a place where we can disagree without being disagreeable, a place where we learn together through conversation, dialogue, exposition, a place to relax and grow, hopefully, as human beings. Today's a special show, as we are in the midst of the Jewish high holidays, Rosh Hashanah and Yom Kippur, what are called the Amim Naharim, the Days of Awesomeness. So we're going to talk about these Jewish high holidays because most people have no idea what they are. They have no idea how they should be practiced. They don't understand that it's very different than a lot of Christian high holidays, and it's certainly different than Ramadan. So we're going to learn about that together. And we're going to have a special guest. Senator Roger Marshall was recently on the show, but only in the podcast section. So we're going to include and have Senator Marshall here for the radio section as well. Senator Marshall is the sitting senator from Kansas, and he is running for re-election, and we desperately need to keep him in the Senate. He is sensible. He has common sense. He's brilliant. He was the first person to challenge Dr. Fauci during COVID. He is just an amazing man, so we're very blessed to have him join us here at the table. So I want to invite you to just sort of relax, sit back. If you do like these shows, remember to like, share, subscribe. Make comments, but to sit back, relax, have a cup of coffee, a cup of espresso, a cigar, a glass of wine, a kombucha, some pastry, whatever it might be for you. And sit down. Let's learn together a little bit about these days. We're starting with the idea of the day period, the 10-day period between Rosh Hashanah and Yom Kippur. It's called the Amim Naharim. Means days of awesomeness. These are the days on Rosh Hashanah we believe that we open our book of life. We clean up the mess we've made for the last year during these 10 days. And then we write as well what we want in the coming year in our book of life. And then it's sealed on Yom Kippur. So these really are days of awesomeness, of trepidation, days of beauty and days of joy. And so we're going to explore that a little bit. But the whole theme is a theme of awesomeness, of surrendering to life, to God, and to really take what we call cheshbon hanefesh, to take an accounting of our souls. What have we really done? What do we need to do in this coming year? So sit down. We'll be right back as we start to explore these

0: 10 days of awesomeness, the Jewish holidays, and spend some time talking with really a sage, Senator Roger Marshall. We'll return just in a moment here at the Rabbi's Table.
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0: Welcome back to the Rabbi's Table. I'm Rabbi Michael Barkley. We're going to talk a little bit about Rosh Hashanah, the Jewish New Year. Actually, this year begins on September 11th, the evening of September 11th. Jewish holidays begin at the sunset. So the Jewish 24-hour cycle actually begins at sunset until sunset the next day. So it's always a little bit different than the Gregorian calendar. And we do that because in the Bible, it says there was evening, there was morning, day one. And so since it says evening was first, we start our cycle there. Now, the high holidays begin, for most people, they think of it beginning on Rosh Hashanah, but that's actually not true. And in fact, the entire month prior to Rosh Hashanah is the month of Elul. That's the name of it in Hebrew. That's the Hebrew month of Elul. And during that month, we say penitential prayers, but we also do something every day except on Shabbat, every day except the Sabbath. We blow a shofar. This is a shofar. It's a ram's horn. This is one from literally a ram. This is also a kosher shofar. It is from a type of deer called an udu. They are both horns, meaning that they are empty, they are hollow, and you can make this amazing sound. We have a Baal Tekiah, a shofar blower at our synagogue. And every day on the month of Elul preceding Rosh Hashanah, we blow the shofar. The commandment is actually not to blow. The commandment is to listen to it. And so we listen to the shofar. Why do we do that? The shofar is a call to war. Let's be clear. It is not an interfaith dialogue event, no matter what Reform rabbi says about that idea. It is a call to war, period. Physically, it was a call to war when the Hebrews were battling another culture. But spiritually, we say it every day for the month, or we listen to it every day for the month before Rosh Hashanah, because it is a call to war with our own evil inclination. It is to wake us up, awaken us to be really self-reflective, to be honest, to take a cheshbon hanefesh, an accounting of our soul. How have we really been this past year? So we do that for the whole month prior to Rosh Hashanah. Then on Rosh Hashanah, we have our services. Rosh Hashanah, Rosh meaning head, Hashanah meaning the year. And I think the easiest way to kind of understand what is the holiday is to think of a court trial where your life, your soul is in balance. That's going to be the judgment. And Rosh Hashanah is the opening arguments. You're preparing for court. earth the month beforehand during the month of Elul. You're blowing the shofar, which I would blow, except quite honestly, when I blow it, it doesn't come out very inspiring, which is why we have someone who really does it beautifully out of synagogue. But think of, we're preparing for Kor, biggest Kor trial of your life, because it's for your life. And then on Rosh Hashanah, we have the opening arguments. We're opening our book of life. We're taking a really honest look. Where did I do good? Where did I do bad? Where could I have done more good? Did I pass someone by who needed to have a conversation and not talk with them because I was in such a rush to get to the market, the bank, fill in the blank? Did I see someone who needed some change and ignore him as if he was not even a real human being? Or did I give charity? Did I give charity and treat him as if he was lesser than, or did I give charity and say, hey, what's your name? You know, we're taught that if you treated every person as if they were the Messiah, it wouldn't matter if he never comes. So this is a time to start to open up and take a real honest accounting. There's a great parable that a boy was given a hurricane lamp by his grandfather. You know, the hurricane lamps that have the oil and the wick and then a glass container that goes above it. And the hurricane lamp was all black. Couldn't get a light. And so the grandfather gave his grandson, he said, I want you to clean this. And the young boy scrubbed with steel wool. He scrubbed and he cleaned on the outside and it wouldn't take away the black. Came back crying to his grandfather. He said, Grandpa, what do I do? It won't clean up. I'm sorry. The grandfather said, no, you're not doing it the way you need to. And the grandfather took a soft piece of cloth and he gently cleaned the inside of the glass because that's where the black was. Just from the daily use of the hurricane lamp, the carbon had made the glass black. And he gently cleaned all that until it was clear again as it had been when it was new. Rosh Hashanah is the same thing. We need to clean that glass. Throughout the year, we have made our lives dirty. Not by intention, not even necessarily by doing anything bad, but simply by living in this physical world. And on Rosh Hashanah, we take an accounting and we start to clean it. We realize that we are spiritual beings in a human experience, and that human experience makes us dirty ourselves, so to speak. And so Rosh Hashanah begins that process. We start to clean. The prayers, much of the liturgy, is in a plural form. We find this throughout the high holidays. Father, our Father, our King, please forgive us for the sins which we have committed against you. These kind of prayers, and the language is very specific. It's in a plural, as saying we. And the reason is because I'm not perfect. No one is. And so the idea is, you know what? Maybe I don't deserve to be forgiven. Maybe I didn't do anything so good that I should be rewarded. Maybe I really was a bad guy, God forbid. But David, down the hall, down the aisle, he was a really good guy. So I want you to count him as my partner, and so I get his blessings. We all get to rise up together. And so we have this real community reflection. It's one of the differences, by the way, between Judaism and Islam. And between Christianity and Islam as well. Judaism, Christianity, Hinduism, Buddhism, Taoism. These are all traditions that are meant to deepen the awareness of the individual's relationship with God within the community, within the collective consciousness. We pray as individuals within the safe container of the collective, of the group. It's about the individual. Islam, conversely, is not, by the way. Islam is about the group's well-being, which was why they give every honor for someone who kills themselves as long as they're killing the infidel. And it's just something to be aware of, that our tradition is about individuality, like America is. And I bring that up because we are on the anniversary of 9/11. Our tradition is about individuality. Islam is not. It's about group dynamic and cult type of thing. So that's just as an aside. But during Rosh Hashanah, we start to really look at our lives, and our prayers and our meditations, our techniques are all about taking an honest look at ourselves. Where have we fallen down and not done as well as we could mentally, physically, emotionally, spiritually, sexually, creatively, financially, wherever we did it? We take a look at ourselves. That's what we do on Rosh Hashanah. It's the opening arguments. Then we spend the next 9 days going and doing something called tshuva, which means rectification or return. See, in Judaism, if I realize I made a mistake, I don't get to just say sorry. That's not good enough. I don't get to go to a priest who says you are forgiven. That's not good enough. In Judaism, we have to do this process called tshuva. And we do it especially during these 9 days between Rosh Hashanah and Yom Kippur. And what we do is we go to every person we hurt and we apologize for what we did and we fix it and we commit not to doing it again. In other words, let's say that I would accidentally or on purpose threw a baseball through David's window. I come to him and I say, I broke your window. I'm sorry. I repair the window or have it repaired. I explain to him, I'm not going to break the window again. And when the opportunity comes, I don't break the window again the same way. Maybe I break it a different way. Maybe before I broke it because my elbow was too high. And this time I break it because my elbow's too low. But I don't make the same mistake the same way. And every time I make the mistake, I make tshuva. I go and I share tshuva. We do that for these 9 days. And then on Yom Kippur, the 10th day, the idea is that we've cleaned up all the messes that we've had in our book of life. And on Yom Kippur, it's between us and God. Us and ourselves. And so it becomes very self-reflective. And one of the things we do is fast, but it's not like a Catholic fast. It's not a fast for penance. It's a fast so that we disconnect from the physical world and our consciousness is totally aware of the spiritual world. So it's between us and God, and we're able to prepare for the great day of Yom Kippur. We're going to come right back as we talk about Yom Kippur and then with talk with Senator Marshall. We'll be right back here at the Rabbi's Table.

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4: We're back at the Rabbi's Table talking about these high holidays of Rosh Hashanah, Yom Kippur, and the month of Elul. And we just discussed about Rosh Hashanah, and now we have the 9 days preparing for Yom Kippur, making tshuva, rectification with people. And now we come to the big day, Yom HaKippurim. That's the full name of it. Yom Kippur, the day when most people know Jews fast, and fasting doesn't mean just no food. It means no food, no water, no makeup, no shower, no brushing your teeth. I hate that one. But the idea is to disconnect from everything in the physical world so we can totally be immersed in the spiritual reality. And from there, we can be very honest and have a conversation with God, have a real dialogue with God, and listen to God. Shema Kolenu, we say, listen to our voices, hear our prayer. And we have real honest dialogue with God. It begins on Kol Nidre evening, the evening of that starts the holidays, and then all day the next day until we finish it at sunset. And there's no fat, there's no food, and it's very powerful. But here's one of the issues that I think we need to certainly discuss, because most Jews especially don't even understand this. Most people think of feast days and fast days, which comes from the Catholic calendar. And a feast day is a happy day, and a fast day is a sad day. Fast days is penance, feast days are joys. And so they assume that Yom Kippur is a sad holiday, a day of fasting, but it's not. It's the exact opposite. It is because we open up our hearts, our spirits, and we're connected with God. But that still could be kind of sad, but it's not. There are very few things that all the rabbis agree upon in the Talmud, one of our sacred texts. Very few things. Rabbis are constantly fighting with rabbis. But one of those very few exceptions is in two different places in the Talmud, the rabbis agree that Yom Kippur is one of the two happiest days of the year. This is a bizarre concept for most people who want to be whipping themselves and whining and being upset. But it actually says it's one of the two happiest days of the year. No great rabbi for the last 2,000 years has said anything different. A lot of not so great rabbis are influenced by Catholic theology and say, no, it's sad, but it's not. It's really happy. So let's look at a couple of the reasons why Yom Kippur is so happy. First of all, I'd said that on Rosh Hashanah is the opening arguments for your court case for your soul and your life. Yom Kippur, that's when the sentence comes down. It's the closing arguments in the sentence. And if the closing arguments happen and you finish through Yom Kippur, you survived, you won the case. So it's already happy in that way. It is called the Sabbath of Sabbaths. Now, Shabbat or Sabbath in Judaism is very specific. It's a celebratory day. So much so that if you have a sad holiday, we have one called Tisha B'Av, the ninth of Av. If you have a sad holiday and it falls on a Saturday, a Friday night to Saturday, you actually move the holiday a day later because you don't want sadness on Sabbath. And yet, Yom Kippur is called the Sabbath of Sabbaths, even more so if it falls on a Sabbath. But the Sabbath of Sabbaths, again, implying and showing that it's a happy day. We don't move Yom Kippur if it's on Shabbat. It becomes extra special, extra cool. So again, there's the implication that it is very clearly a joyous day. If you take the full name of the holiday, Yom HaKippurim, and you break it apart, it literally means Yom, day, Ha, the, Ka, that is like Purim, or a joyous holiday of Purim that we celebrate in the springtime. So the full official name of the holiday is the day that is like Purim. Like Purim, it is celebratory, just in an even deeper way and on a more individual way than collective. There's another reason. Most of us know the story that Moses goes up, gets the Ten Commandments, comes down. We have the whole golden calf incident. He argues with God. He goes back up, or he goes back up for another 40 days. When he comes back down with the second set of tablets, if you track the calendar, knowing that on the 17th day of the month of Tammuz is when the golden calf incident happened, and the Shavuot, the day when the Torah was given, if you track the calendar just right through the Torah, the day he comes back with the second set of 10 commandments, which is the ultimate sign of forgiveness, is on Yom Kippur, what we now is that we call the 10th day of the month of Tishrei, on the holiday of Yom Kippur. So Yom Kippur is about forgiveness. We're very clear in our liturgy. If we open the doorway to redemption wide enough for the head of a pin, God will force it open wide enough to let carriages ride through. Just by asking forgiveness from God, we are given it. That is not true, by the way, with other people. In fact, the Talmud and our liturgy specifically state that for the sins of man against himself, man against God, God forgives. But for the sin of man against other men, God does not forgive. You need to go make tshuva. You need to go redeem yourself. You need to go fix it, not just apologize. Take responsibility, apologize, fix it. Commit to not do it again and not doing it again. So Yom Kippur is really this joyous day because just by asking for forgiveness, we're going to be forgiven. We fast and then we have a break fast and then we have 3 days of pause, 4th day actually. And then we have this holiday of Sukkot, Feast of Tabernacles, when we dwell in these huts, kind of like Gilgamesh Island, where there's palm fronds on the ceiling. It's called Sukkot. And the idea is that it reminds us of a couple of things. Number one, the journey, 40-year journey, where we were at temporary dwellings and to rely upon God. It reminds us of the temporal quality of the physical world, because as beautiful as the sukkah may be on the first day, after a week, the fruit you might be hanging or the flowers are dried, and palm leaves are a little bit more dry. And it's a holiday about being happy. We sleep in the sukkah. We invite people over. We have dinners. We have classes, all sorts of different things in your sukkah, in your home sukkah. It's a commandment to do that. If you want to understand the movie really well, I suggest a movie called Ushpizin. That's U-S-H-P-I-Z-I-N. Ushpizin is an Israeli movie with subtitles. It's fabulous. And it's about this holiday. But if you look at the whole time of the month of the Elul and then Rosh Hashanah, the days of awesomeness, Yom Kippur, and then Sukkot, we find a pattern. On Rosh Hashanah, we're preparing ourselves for a spiritual awakening. On Yom Kippur, we start to have that awakening, and we go up level by level by level each of the days of the Yomim Na'arim until we have the pinnacle of being at the top of the mountain on Yom Kippur, where we receive direct communication with God, where we receive forgiveness from God, where the Ten Commandments are given again, where we experience the love of community. That's a pretty spiritual place. That's a pretty heavy place to be in, and beautiful, joyous, but it's kind of hard to function in the physical world and make your warrior's payment when you're in that kind of space of fasting. And so we have to ease back into the physical world. And so how do we do it? We then have a few days off, the same 10-day period, and we come back and we go through Sukkot to get back into the physical world, to reorient ourselves into the physical world, although this time, hopefully, with a more aware and awake consciousness. And then after that holiday of Sukkot and Shmini Atzeret, a holiday where we are praying for rain that should be a prosperous year, we then have this holiday called Simchat Torah, where we read the last paragraph of the Torah, Book of Deuteronomy, rewind the whole scroll, and read the first paragraph of the Book of Genesis, realizing that it's all one cycle that's connected by the heart, that we connect in the Torah connects us to each other. So we got Rosh Hashanah, we got 10 days off, we got Yom Kippur, we got Sukkot, we got Simchas Torah. Why should we do it? There are people listening or watching right now who are Jewish who have not been to services in 20 or 30 years. Guaranteed. There are people who do it every year. There are people who go to services. The question really is, why do it? And I think the answer is because Judaism is very much about action. It's about how we live in the world, how we treat other people. What are the ethics we interact with? You know, the anti-Semites accuse us Jews of being so evil and doing so many horrible things, all of which we're forbidden from doing. We can go right down the list. The blood libel, we're forbidden from even having blood. Or, I mean, the ethical practices around finances. The financial practices are clearly defined in the Talmud. We don't get to cheat, steal. I'm not saying people don't, but they're forbidden from doing it according to our tradition. Look, there's good guys and bad guys in every faith tradition, and I'm by no means saying that every Jew is observant or forgetting about observance, lives a good life. There are a lot of guys who observe it, but let's be honest, don't take care of other people, and they should. That's part of what our Judaism is. Or as Rabbi Hillel said, do not do to anyone else what you don't want them doing to you. That is the entire Torah. The rest is commentary. Now go and practice. He said that centuries before Jesus did the golden rule, by the way. It's a little bit different. But why should we go? And I think that part of the reason every person should come to High Holidays, and I will tell you that if you are listening to this and you need a place to go, you can come to our synagogue. We do not charge. We have no charge for tickets, but you do have to register for security purposes. And that includes if you're Christian and you want to come to services, or if you're not in Southern California and you want to stream, you can simply go to therabbistable.com and register for streaming services if you'd like to do that as well. I think we need to go because I think especially in these dark times when there's a war going on, it's not just a physical war, it's a spiritual war for the consciousness of our world. I think we need to gather together in holy space in prayer. We need to be joyous and we need to be reflective at the same time. And I think we need to do that every year with Rosh Hashanah, Yom Kippur, and especially this year as Rosh Hashanah falls on 9/11. So I want to invite anyone who would like to please come to the services with us at our synagogue or go somewhere or stream it. This is the 25th year of a devastating event to Americans, Christian Americans, Jewish Americans, all Americans. And we need to observe that. We need to wake up so it never happens again. And one of the best ways of doing that through the practice of Rosh Hashanah, the days of awesomeness, Yomim Na'arim, and Yom Kippur, and then Sukkot. So I hope to see you, Rosh Hashanah. And I may you have Kulishana Toba Matuka. May you be blessed to have a good and sweet year. Gemar Chatama Toba. May you be sealed for blessings in the Book of Life. And we'll be right back here at the Rabbi's Table.
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14: PG&E may turn off power in several Northern California counties into Monday. Strong winds, dry weather could make wildfires more likely, so PG&E may use its public safety power shutoff plan. Tesla drivers in California have until September 25th to file a claim that could pay eligible owners up to $350.
15: The lawsuit alleges Tesla improperly charged idle fees to drivers who had purchased vehicles with free lifetime supercharging. Those fees can apply when a vehicle stays plugged into a busy supercharger after it's fully charged. The lawsuit also claims Tesla threatened to or did in fact disable supercharger access for drivers who refused to pay the fees. Tesla denies any wrongdoing but has agreed to settle the case by paying affected drivers directly. I'm Sharon Reardon.
14: Yolo County is recording its first West Nile virus death this year. That's the latest. I'm Bob Montague.
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4: We're back here at the Rabbi's Table, and we've been talking about the high holidays, about awesomeness, about joy, about self-reflection and gaining personal wisdom. And we're going to now spend some time with Senator Roger Marshall, who's an incredibly wise sage. This man is truly amazing. He was the first senator. He's a doctor. He was the first senator to call out Dr. Fauci about the issues of COVID vaccines. committed to honesty. And originally, we just taped this a couple of weeks ago for the podcast only section. And we're, it's a mini episode, and we're just going to, I think it was so important that everyone hears the wisdom of this man, especially so you can support his campaign, you can support his life. It's really important. So we're going to move from how we become righteous, how we become joyous through the high holidays, into understanding a man who is righteous, who is joyous, who is a spiritual warrior for freedom. And so let's spend a little bit of time with Senator Roger Marshall, the senator from Kansas who is up for re-election as the incumbent, and just a really spectacular man and sage. Senator, thank you so much for being with us today here at the Rabbi's Table.
0: Look, you're a warrior, you're a spiritual warrior, you're the senator who's fighting for so many good things in so many ways, and advising President Trump and helping in different, it's just so many fantastic ways. But I just have a question. You were a really successful doctor. I mean, you're in Kansas, you delivered 5,000 babies, right?
1: Right.
0: Why did you go into politics? Why did you go from being, bringing life into the world, or being God's servant and bringing life into the world, to going to Congress and then being in the Senate in all that goes with that? Why did you do that?
1: Well, it was February 16th, 2015, Rabbi, and that's the day my first grandchild was born. Rabbi, I've lived the most wonderful life. I've been blessed. We win the lottery when you're born in America to start with. But I came from hardworking beginnings, a fifth generation farm kid, a first generation college student. My dream was to go back to rural Kansas and practice medicine. Our doctors in our hometowns are like the most respected people in the community and just have an endless amount of opportunity to serve. For 25 years, I was one of two for about 25 years, depending if I could keep a partner here in this own little area that we thought we were serving God in as well. By that time we had a baby that was, our baby was a senior in high school and a second youngest was a senior in college. And it was a moment, if you think back to that time, it was a challenge. To me, it was a challenging economy for all of us. My other two grown kids couldn't find a job. They were through with college and an MBA. All these things going on, I thought our country was going the wrong direction spiritually with our values. And my wife looked at me and we had that discussion. After your first grandchild, I think you have this moment. So what are we going to do with the rest of our lives? And she said, look, this country's really broken and you like to fix things. It's time for you to go. People had been recruiting me to run, and she'd been telling them no for over a year. For different reasons, they were recruiting me. But she said, this is it. And by the way, she wasn't happy about it then, and she's not happy about it today, but she knows we're doing God's will. She knows, I know, that we're doing what we're supposed to be doing. And I just want to leave this country better than I found it. I want to make sure that my grandkids have the same shot at this American dream that you and I've got to live as well. You know, we were talking earlier about just your heart and love for Israel, but you know you're doing what you're supposed to be doing right now, or you would have left. Right. So this is what God's called me to do for right now. No one's promised tomorrow, but this is what I'm supposed to be doing right now.
0: So I think you know how joyous that makes me feel and what you say. We have a concept called Tikkun Olam. We each have our own piece of repairing the world. Only you can do yours. Only I can do mine. And our life's journey is about finding it and doing it. And your faith tradition is clearly the anchor in your life. Along with your family and your love for God. I can see how that works really well as a doctor. How does that work in the Senate?
1: Even more so, Rabbi, even more so. And every morning I wake up, I pray number one is I'd be a message of hope. And number two, I pray that I would do justice, that I would love mercy and walk humbly. And I know you could have finished that prayer because from the book of Micah.
0: It was one of my favorite prophets because of his sweetness.
1: Oh, my goodness.
0: His gentleness is just so beautiful.
1: So rich. So, I think I'm going to go back to this. Maybe if there was a theme for today's show, it's pride. What happens to people, to senators, when they come to D.C.? Will they get full of pride? They get full of themselves. And I knew that the important part of the prayer was to do justice. And really, it sounds easy, but it's not. You know, there's many times I'm looking at an issue where it's going to help 51% of the people and hurt 49%. So typically I don't do it. I'll leave things the same if there's that many people getting hurt. So the doing justice, loving mercy, you know, we're called to take care of our widows and orphans and those that can't fend for themselves. I think that's an important part up here. But this walking humbly is so important. And that's why, you know, friends and family are so important to me. They trust me. My wife keeps me humble. My buddies from high school and college, my best friend, you know, today, we were born within a month of each other at the same hospital, grew up together in church and grade school and high school and college. So, I mean, those people keep me humble as well. So I think is absolutely important. Again, this country founded on Judeo-Christian values. If you want to ask me, well, what's really the biggest challenge in our country right now? I would say it's our values, that we've left our values, and so many people are now worshiping themselves. So Fauci said, I am the science, right? Fauci, I said, oh my gosh, I am the science? No, you're not. The person who made the heavens and the earth is the science. You and I are able to learn about it, and you know, God has given us certain knowledge to help each other, but I'm not the science. So I'm just locked in on this part of staying humble. I think it's so important for all of us.
0: You know, you say that, and I think back to when this whole thing happened in 2020. I don't know if you know this. We were the one synagogue in the entire state of California that never closed. We never closed our doors for 1 minute. My answer was, we didn't close for Hitler or the Inquisition, and Gavin Newsom can kiss my toes. We never closed on it. And the reason was out of compassion. In February of 20, a woman showed up at services, and she was an older woman in her 70s. And I said, you know, I'm not really comfortable with you being here. There's this virus we don't know about. And she said, Rabbi, you know, my mom just died. I promised her I'd go to temple, but she died. It's fine. And that moment was like, okay, we're never closing. We'll stream for people who want. And we're never closing. Yeah. And we'll keep social distancing. We're never closing. And for which my house was vandalized 4 times, and I got hate mail and death threats. But you make this great comment from Micah about justice. In Hebrew, and I don't know if you're familiar with the Hebrew, the word for justice is tzedek. So tzedek, tzedek, tzedek, justice, justice shall you pursue. The word is related to the word tzaddik, which means a righteous man, and tzedakah, which means charity. That you need to be both charitable and you need to be righteous in order to really pursue justice. So it's got to be hard in the Senate, but I mean, God bless you for what you're doing with it. Really, truly, Senator, it's amazing. I ask every question, again, this is just a mini episode, but I ask everyone who's on a question. Roger Marshall, doctor, father, grandfather, senator, congressman, all these different things. What's the one word or phrase that captures and describes the soul of Roger Marshall?
1: Yeah. Servant, God's servant.
0: That is, we say the world rests on 3 things, service to God, the word of God, and acts of loving kindness. So it's, I can tell you as someone on the outside, I'm not in your state. I am clergy, but not Christian clergy. You are doing God's work, Senator. And this fight that you're doing it with Fauci, and it's not about Fauci, the fight that you're doing to show the American public and to prevent this kind of thing from happening again, I think it's more meaningful than you may even realize. I think it's really, really important and beautiful. You're running for re-election this year. Yeah. How can people help?
1: Rabbi, thank you for that. And by the way, you know, I think we found each other I did know that you were the only synagogue staying open. I think that's how I found you. You were an inspiration to me, to us. And that's when we started following what you're doing. Because I need spiritual leaders out here too, not just scientific leaders. I need someone spiritually telling me I was doing the right thing and just this confirmation that it was a spiritual battle. And spiritually, I was doing the right thing as well. So I appreciate your leadership and appreciate you mentioning a campaign. Kansans for Marshall. Kansans for Marshall would be the place you can go and read about us. Of all the things I don't like in Congress, it's probably the campaign part of this. And our primary is over here in a couple of days. We don't have a real primary. The real election will come in November. And what you can do for me, your listeners can do, is number one is really to keep praying. Pray for the soul of this nation. And I really think if we get our values right, then everything else is going to follow along. And I could talk a little bit about maybe some direction of folks on the other side of the aisle are going, but I don't feel called to do that today. And I'll just say, go to Kansans for Marshall. Keep praying for this nation. Pray, and even if you're a Democrat, pray for our leaders. You know, I pray for I pray for Chuck Schumer. He's the Democrat leader over here. I pray for when there was a Democrat president, I prayed for them. So pray for our president, pray for our leaders, that we would follow God's will and not our own vices and not our own pride.
0: You know, there's a you may be familiar with the work of Maimonides. He was a rabbi and a doctor 1,000 years ago, and some of his medicine is still studied in medical schools today. It's also known as the Rambam. Maimonides had a great teaching. He said that the doctor doesn't do the healing ever. That God does the healing, and the angel on the shoulder of a good doctor is the one who's actually guiding the doctor to do it. I would say it's the same truth that you need to have an angel on your shoulder as a doctor. You need to have an angel on your shoulder as an obstetrician. You need to have an angel on your shoulder as a senator too, because you are fighting a spiritual war. Please never forget that. And you're doing an amazing, amazing job. Look, I'm just grateful for our relationship. I'm grateful for you in so many ways. All the fights that you're taking, truly, may you, Hazak Hazak, beneath Hazak, may you get strong and strong and be strengthened. May your prayers be honest and your actions be clear. And may you have the support of Koha Olamim, all of the worlds, and all of the beauty that you're doing. It's Senator, thank you for the time and for being you and for the grace with which you walk in the world of people to go to Kansans for Marshall, because we got to keep you in that Senate.
1: Thanks, Rabbi.
0: So thank you so much. Hazaka Baruch, may you be strong, may you be blessed, and thank you for who you are.

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9: 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And now it's my privilege to introduce attorney Robert Ozeron. Robert, good morning. How are you?
1: Good morning, Steve. Good to be here with you and all of our faithful listeners.
9: Yes,
1: talking workers' comp, workers' rights, employment rights, right? We educate our audience as to what their rights are. And this is old. I mean, the California workers' comp system.
9: This is not a get-rich-quick scheme. No way.
1: No. This is as old as the state of California Constitution.
9: That's right.
1: But this is the fundamentals. And when you learn the fundamentals, all of a sudden you realize, oh, wow, I could be the next big case that Robert is talking about. I didn't realize I don't have to suffer some catastrophic injury to have a workers' comp claim. I could just have wear and tear. People put two and two together. They call my office, 310-999-9989, or they just text me. They say, Robert, I'm listening to you and Steve on the radio. You know what? I had something like this happen to me, or I have wear and tear on the job. I have no idea that I have money sitting on the table. I just have to know what button to press. And of course, the most important button to press is my phone number, 310-999-9989. So, Steve, how are we going to educate the audience, talk about current events? What's on tap?
9: Landscaping. Federal data show the fatality rate for grounds maintenance workers climbed from about 13 deaths per 100,000 workers in 2014 to nearly 21 in 2024, an increase of roughly 60%. Robert, in 2024 alone, 239 workers died on the job. Ladies and gentlemen, attorney Robert Ozeron.
1: Landscaping has become extremely dangerous, but it's not in the way that you would think. I mean, we are aware of people who are cutting a tree branch and then somebody falls, you know, it falls while somebody's
9: like my gardener that comes once a week. We're not talking about that.
1: No. Landscaping is an industrial job in terms of large scale landscaping. And oddly enough, this is very topical. I did not plan this by any means. My office just signed up a family for a landscaper who had passed away on the job. And that was out in Chino. I mean, this is as fresh as a case can get. I filed the case less than a couple of days ago, so we don't even have a case number assigned from the court, ladies and gentlemen. That's how fresh this case is. And it was a heat stroke injury. And you know what the death certificate says on that? It said thermal exposure. That's the official cause of death there on the death certificate. Now, my client did have a history of, let's just say, not being in the perfect health, things of that.

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0: 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And if you're listening to us on a Saturday, best of KMJ in Fresno. 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
17: May, it's great to be here, John, to see you in person, per se, after being a guest on your show for so many years. I really appreciate it, and I appreciate everything that both of you do for the community, for the listeners, and for reasonable, you know, not psychotic, crazy, you know, policies and calling in everybody. This is great. And I'm really thankful for having you on the show today.
16: Well, thanks so much for stopping by. So let's start out with the big news of the week here in California, where the California Energy Commission has decided in their infinite wisdom, they're going to limit the amount of tires we can buy by 70%. And they say, don't worry about it. We're going to save you money by limiting your consumer choices.
17: Yeah. I don't see that happening. And even the tire manufacturers, the industry themselves are very doubtful of that. And, I think, though, we need to look a little bit quickly at the backstory. How does this all happen? Who is the commission? Because we hear across the country now, this is one of the top stories. And they're saying, well, California is now limiting and the state has now decided to, and it's not really true. 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
3: All across America, he is Eric Carley and I'm Gary McNamara. Welcome and good morning. Just reading this from Newsmax.
4: Yeah?
3: Let me just see if they click onto it. I just saw it right now. Let's go. Trump says the U.S. could stay in Iran and keep the oil like the Venezuela deal.
4: Trump proposes making Iran the 51st state.
3: Trump suggested on Sunday the United States could stay in Iran and keep the oil.
4: Mm-hmm.
3: On a trip to Ireland for meetings and to watch golf, he reiterated he still expected the Iran war to end this year, possibly just after the midterm elections. Doing the United States in November.
4: Yeah.
3: You know, I'm laughing at that one because that's when he could get serious.
4: Yeah. Right. No.
3: I think that's why you laugh, too.
4: I've been saying, I've said, I don't know how many times, look. Let's say the GOP does not win the House and or the Senate. November 4th, things are going to change in Iran. It might get very aggressive between Election Day or the day after Election Day and the rest of the year, because he'll still have his party in power until the new members, the next Congress is sworn in January.
3: We'll ultimately get out of Iran unless we decide to stay. Well, we're not actually in Iran.
4: Yeah, let's be clear.
3: Unless we decide to stay and keep the oil like Venezuela, mm-hmm. Adding that the U.S. revenue from Venezuela has paid for the war many times. I have no idea what he's talking about.
4: I don't know.
3: No idea what he's talking
4: about.
3: That oil hasn't been produced yet.
4: Yeah. I don't know where those numbers come from.
3: Yeah.
4: I don't know.
3: They're absolutely panicking over prices. They're just panicking.
4: Yeah.
3: Just panicking.
4: Yeah. Yeah.
3: In other news, NFL topic. This isn't about, by the way, that's the one thing. Oh, God. Sports broadcasting is freaking horrible. Everybody, you know, when I thought about it, it is true. I think most of the national sports programs on cable are all based on betting. That's why all the predictions.
4: Yeah.
3: I cannot watch anything. I did watch some football yesterday, but I cannot watch any pregame show at all. Mm-hmm. None. Mm-hmm. They're completely and totally useless. Play the damn game. Let me watch the game. I could care less with Joe Spadutti, who he thinks is going to win. They have no more knowledge than you or I have on a football team.
4: It's funny that you say this, because I'm sitting there over the weekend with my brother-in-law, and we're at the hospital. My dad's in the hospital. And so they're playing college ball. It's on Saturday. It's college ball. And we're sitting there, and I don't follow any college ball at all. I mean, it was on every TV that it seemed like, and in the hospital. But my brother-in-law does follow.

0: We are Red Eye Radio. He's Eric Carly, and I'm Gary McNamara. Welcome and good morning. So I just thought it was important just to start out with that because I realize I was not even taught that in school. Yeah, I was not taught about how technology, and it was really amazing. And this is the beauty if you use the internet correctly. Yeah. I had a choice. Porn, you know, I was on vacation. Porn, or learn about the history of electricity, toilets, plumbing, heating, air conditioning, refrigerators, and I chose that path.
1: Well, there's a third path, chupacabra. But don't, I would suggest, don't throw that into your algorithm mix. It's not going to end well.

0: We're Red Eye Radio. He is Eric Carly, and I'm Gary McNamara. Welcome and good morning. Yeah, I saw, you see, DeSantis talked about the $5,000 and said, no, I'm completely against it.
1: Yeah.
0: You're
1: going
0: to have to borrow this money. This money doesn't exist anywhere.
1: Yep.
0: You're going to borrow the money, and you're going to cause massive inflation again.
1: Exactly.
0: Why would you do this?
1: Go ahead.
0: It's because Trump and the Republican Party and the RNC, which is Trump, believe that the fiscal conservatives won't leave him. And he's trying to get more populists aboard by saying, we're going to give you everything. We're going to take care of you because life is so tough. He went after the whole credit card fees again.
1: Yeah.
0: And talked about the fact, you know, it's because it's regulated in Europe, but Canada's fees are just about what ours are.
1: Well, and the entire thing is a collective. Everything came back at me as they are so desperate on pricing.
0: Yeah.
1: We'll send you money. We're going to import. We're going to bring in. We're going to dump beef into the U.S. We're going to dump oil into the U.S. And they're desperate on pricing. And this was, I think, a Hail Mary.
0: Yep.
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8: president is defending his proposal to give Americans a $5,000 dividend, appearing to suggest it's a reward for voters after the Biden administration. A new report points to feelings of fatigue affecting many Americans.
9: The CDC National Center for Health Statistics report says about 71% of adults in the U.S. say they experienced fatigue on several days over the past 3 months. The researchers point out fatigue is not ordinary sleepiness. It's physical or mental exhaustion that doesn't improve with added sleep or rest. Women and younger adults are more likely to report frequent fatigue, meaning most days or every day. I'm Scott Carr.
8: Several California universities getting global recognition. Stanford University held its position in third place. UC Berkeley dropped one spot to number 7. That's the latest. I'm Bob Montague.
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10: Simi Valley, we have a crash at the 118 westbound before Rocky Peak Road. Two middle lanes are blocked and traffic's backed up to Topanga. San Pedro, we have a construction closure at Vincent Thomas Bridge going eastbound between Harbor and Ferry. And a crash in Glassell Park at the 2 northbound at San Fernando Road. Downtown, a crash at the 10 westbound off-ramp to Maple. And in Cerritos, there's a stall at the 91 eastbound before Artesia. Downey, we have an accident at the 5 southbound before the 605.
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2: Yeah.
3: Oh my gosh. Oh. Wow. But yeah, it was to me, it was a really interesting week. Let me get to do I get it here? Where is it here? I lost. Here we go. This is one that the influencers, the Republican influencers, were saying Kristen Welker tried to get to Mike Johnson, and she couldn't get him. She couldn't get him. Speaker Johnson's not having any of it. Are you kidding me? Listen to this here. And by the way, I'm not a supporter of Welker at all.
2: Right, yeah.
3: But this shows you how much Mike Johnson did not want to answer the question of the
2: $5,000. Yeah. Oh, yeah, yeah, yeah.
3: Here we go.
4: National debt, the largest threat facing the country. Why would you want to add to the debt, Mr. Speaker?
5: I don't want to add to that, Kristen, and I guess we're going to spend the whole segment talking about this one issue when there's so many other things.
4: No, we're going to get to other issues.
5: What we've actually done and not ideas on the table. Okay, I'd love to, but let me just say, no, we don't want to add to the debt. But if you look at what Commerce Secretary Lutnick said in the last 48 hours or so and what the president himself has said, this is not to add to anything. It's not going to take taxpayer funds. We're not going to get further in debt if this idea was implemented. This would be, in the president's mind, and the way he analogized it, like a dividend check for shareholders. That's how he thinks of it. If a corporation does well, everybody gets the benefit of that, and he thinks of it this way. They're talking about the new tariff revenue and other revenues coming into the country. He said at the convention, you know, trillions of dollars have come into the country since he took office because of the new trade deals, the things that are more advantageous for America. And he wants to make sure the American people feel the good effect of that. So, again, we've got to process it like every idea. We'll work that through Congress. But you and I are wasting a lot of time this morning when there's other important things to talk about.
3: You notice how he never said he said the president.
2: Always went back to that.
3: What he said. He didn't say, I agree with
2: that. He's promoting. He said wants. No. By the way, the well-planned verbiage that you're going to use, especially if you're going to be right. Speaker of the House and you disagree.
3: But when it comes down to it, what he was explaining is what Dad would say is a bunch of poop for the peasants.
2: Yeah. Well, and he's also wanting to move on very quickly.
3: Yeah,
2: he wanted,
3: because if it was a great idea, he wouldn't want to move on from it.
2: Right. And that's it. There is no money.
3: Well, there is no extra money to pay $1.5 trillion in what it would cost to do this. A lot of the thing was caught up with, is it a bribe? No, it's not. Good God. Then Clinton would have been in jail for the longest time, and Obama, too,
2: for
3: everything. Because if you're promising free medical care to vote for me, well, that's a bribe.
2: Yeah.
3: So stop it. There's no bribe here. That was a dumb argument. But, it's all BS.
2: Well,
3: and how they were trying to explain how they would pay for it is a load of horse manure, and every conservative Republican, fiscal conservative, knows it. Maybe a significant portion of the populist Republican knows it. But, hey, if it's free stuff for me, that's fine.
2: Well, look at the timeline here. You spend the week doing your convention, beach party, line dancing, whatever you're doing in Dallas, and you end it with inevitably a Sunday morning

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1: KABC. Police officials issued citations impounding dozens of minibikes during a massive street takeover. Officers encountered more than 70 people operating unauthorized motorized minibikes while blocking the 6th Street Bridge. Two members of the California Parole Board out of a job.
2: Two of the members on the board out of the 21 that serve were not asked to come back by the California Senate.
3: These were two commissioners that supported the release of multiple violent sexual offenders back into our community.
2: Assemblyman Josh Hoover from Folsom.
3: Take further action to remove the rest of the parole board that supported these releases.
2: He says the Senate didn't confirm the two for the wrong reason.
3: Just be a tremendously huge political hit.
2: I'm Jason Campadonia.
1: A new report says most of the price gouging in the aftermath of the Palisades and Eaton fire went unpunished. That's the latest. I'm Bob Montague.
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0: 15 till, you're with America in the Morning. Arizona authorities are investigating after vandals smeared bright red paint across a newly unveiled bronze statue of Charlie Kirk and defaced another Kirk tribute outside Turning Point USA's Phoenix headquarters Sunday. Images from the headquarters show red paint streaked across the 8-foot statue's face and neck, with a crude, frowning face drawn across its chest. A sign at the base of the statue with the words, "Jesus defeated death so you can live," was also defaced. Kirk's widow, Erica Kirk, who assumed leadership of Turning Point USA, released a statement saying the vandalism would not detract from her husband's legacy and said the memorial would be repaired. Shifting gears, House Speaker Mike Johnson is backing a controversial Republican candidate in Texas as disparaging remarks the candidate made several years ago are resurfacing. Correspondent Clayton Neville reports.
1: 30-year-old Brandon Herrera is known online as the AK guy with over 4 million YouTube subscribers. His GOP nomination came after his South Texas opponent resigned amid sexual misconduct allegations, but Herrera brings his own controversy. During this week's CNN State of the Union, host Jake Tapper played an uncensored clip of Herrera as a YouTuber several years ago, making offensive, sexually explicit remarks about women and kids. He also said that Herrera tested a Nazi-era submachine gun and called it the original ghetto blaster. Herrera is also accused of goose-stepping to a Nazi marching song in a podcast. House Speaker Mike Johnson was on CNN State of the Union and was asked about Herrera.
2: Look, detestable language, you know how I feel about all of that, Jake. But I also know Brandon Herrera has been out running a very effective campaign and explained to people that he has apologized for all that. He was a podcaster and a provocateur and tried to get attention. That's not the way I speak or think, and that's not the way most do. But that was his persona online, right? Right now he's running as a very serious candidate for Congress and a very thoughtful guy. I was with him at the convention. We talked about all this.
1: This campaigning season has brought a number of accusations and alleged scandal against Republican and Democratic candidates as the race is intensify ahead of the November midterms. I'm Clayton Neville.
0: Police in Chicago found the person they believe is responsible for pushing a man from a moving train last week. The man struck the electrified third rail and became incapacitated and was later hit by a moving train. He was pronounced dead at the scene. In custody, a 15-year-old girl who's now been charged with first-degree murder. Police report the man was heading home from work when the teenager and two other people allegedly used force to push the 29-year-old from the train. No reason was given for the assault. Shifting gears, President Trump wants more of America's first president in Washington, D.C. museums and is calling on the Smithsonian to install a colossal statue of George Washington. Correspondent Donna Warder reports.
3: In a Truth Social post, President Donald Trump called on the Smithsonian to replace the Infinity sculpture in front of the National Museum of American History with a 30-foot statue of George Washington. Trump is also asking for a George Washington exhibit to run through February 22, 2032, the 300th anniversary of Washington's birth. And for Constitution Day on September 17th, Trump wants the Smithsonian to install in the museum's Flag Hall the same 11-foot George Washington statue that was recently featured at the Freedom 250 Indy car race. It's not clear whether Trump has the power to order the museum to make the changes. Donna Warder, Washington.
0: The heads of the three largest AI companies called for slowing the technology down this weekend, but the president of the United States has other AI ideas. The new old tech guy, Chuck Palm, has the story.
4: Dario Amodi runs Anthropic, one of the biggest AI companies. And he put up a post on his website this Saturday that was not a product announcement. He wrote that the industry must slow down. His words, "We must slow at a pace in which we improve the capabilities of AI models." And then Sam Altman over at OpenAI said that he agreed. And so did Elon Musk. All three of them are competitors. And Elon was the most succinct. He said, "Dario is right." Last week, Friday, on this show, I told you about the young researcher who quit Anthropic and said this stuff could kill us all. And this is his old boss saying that he has a point. Amodi's worry is what he calls a swarm, a bunch of AI agents working together. He says inside of 6 to 12 months, one of those could take over the entire internet and do hundreds of billions in damage. He proposed bringing outside inspectors into Anthropic and giving them desks and badges, and he wants his competitors to do the same. But President Trump said no. Trump was in Ireland yesterday, in between watching golfers tee off on his own resort, when a reporter asked if AI ought to slow down. He said America is ahead of China, and he wants to keep it that way. Quote, whoever with AI wins. I will tell you flat out, we need to be careful, but I don't think we should stop. Every once in a while, when the weather is bad, we should pump the brakes. I'm the new old tech guy, Chuck Palm.
0: With a look at Monday sports, here's America in the Morning's Robert Workman.
5: NFL Sunday, a wild season start. The 13 Sunday games racked up a record 693 points over 53 a game. And the Bears topped that all by themselves, paddling the Panthers 59-37, the highest scoring NFL season opener ever. Caleb Williams threw for two touchdowns, ran for two more. DeAndre Swift rushed for three scores. Jaguars blasted the Browns 34-10, four TD passes for Trevor Lawrence. Ravens ran over the Colts, three TDs for Derrick Henry, now third on the all-time list. Vikings scored 29 unanswered points to pound the Packers. Carson Wentz stepping in for a concussed Kyler Murray to throw three touchdown passes.
6: Momentum swing fast at the end of the game. Yeah, football's a funny game, but it's fun to be on this side of it.
5: Lions edged the Saints in overtime, blowing a 21-point lead in the third, but defending a two-point attempt in OT. Eagles stuffed a late two-pointer to hold off the Commanders. Sunday night, the Giants topped the Cowboys. Rams defensive end Myles Garrett will have his knee scoped and be out for at least a month. College football, new polls out. Texas vaults into the top spot after its comeback win over previous number one Ohio State. Tennis U.S. Open men's final, number one Alexander Zverev, top eight seed Ben Shelton in four sets. Baseball, the Padres beat the Giants for their seventh win in a row, a good time to get hot with just 2 weeks left. NL division leaders all lost. The red shaded the Brewers. Milwaukee's already clinched a playoff spot. Marlins got four in the ninth to upend the Dodgers, and the Phillies used a seven-run eighth to batter the Braves. Pirates sank the Cubs, so now Chicago and Philadelphia are tied for the NL wildcard lead. Rays romped over the Astros to sweep the weekend series between AL division leaders. Cardinals got by the White Sox, so Chicago's lead in the Central is down to a half game over Cleveland after the Guardians trounced the Twins. That's Monday Sports.
0: Thank you, sir. Now 7 till. The on-again, off-again Jimmy Kimmel FCC feud is on again. That's when America in the Morning continues after these messages.
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16: Yo.
0: It's 5 till. America in the Morning continues. If you're waking up and heading for a fill-up, your eyes are not deceiving you. The national average for a gallon of regular gas has jumped 17 cents since Labor Day, now averaging $4.31 a gallon. Making matters worse, the price of diesel fuel has hit a national average of $6.20. Six states now have gasoline averaging above $5. Just 12 states have regular gas averaging below $4. The feud between Jimmy Kimmel and the FCC is back in focus. Entertainment reporter Kevin Carr has details.
9: Jimmy Kimmel's public feud with the FCC continued last week when he booked Democratic Senate candidate James Tallarico. On Wednesday, Kimmel made this announcement.
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17: Well, they're worried that we're going to win this race in Texas.
9: Tallarico is ahead in the polls in Texas, which hasn't had a Democratic senator since 1993.
17: They are terrified of this movement we're building in Texas, working people coming together across party and race and gender and religion and culture to take on the people at the top who have been screwing us over for far too long now.
9: Kimmel pointed out his long history of interviewing political candidates from both sides of the aisle.
16: I've interviewed a lot of political candidates, from Hillary Clinton to Ted Cruz to Donald Trump himself.
9: While there was no evidence that a threat was made specifically about the Tallarico interview, the show and its network ABC have come under fire from FCC Chairman Brendan Carr in the past. The FCC has new guidance that talk shows are no longer exempt from equal time rules. ABC is currently suing the Trump administration for violating the First Amendment after the FCC ordered early license renewal for eight ABC-owned stations. This weekend on X, Carr called the Tallarico incident a, quote, hoax to get clicks and donations. I'm Kevin Carr.
0: Oprah Winfrey and former First Lady Michelle Obama were just two of the people at a packed venue in Paris where 30,000 came to see singer Celine Dion take the stage for the first time in 6 years. Dion told the crowd, quote, I promised myself I wouldn't cry, but I don't keep my promises. So here I am singing for you, singing for me, singing for life. Dion sang her signature hits, which included Because You Loved Me and My Heart Will Go On. Dion revealed back in 2022 that she had been diagnosed with the rare neurological condition known as stiff person syndrome, a condition that impacts just one or two out of a million people. That's our show for today, Monday, September 14th, 2026. America in the Morning is produced by Jeff McKay. I'm John Trout. This is Westwood One.
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20: Good morning, 5 o'clock on this Monday morning. It is September the 14th. Thanks for being with us. I'm Bob DeCastro. Brooke is off today, and welcome to Good Day LA. Let's get right to Samata with a look at our forecast. Oh, we're both in green today.
21: Oh, I just noticed that myself. Go. Well, good morning. You look good.
20: Likewise.
21: Thank you. Hope you had a really great weekend. Oh, for some folks, did you feel the nice cool down yesterday, especially in the early morning hours? More of the same, and the sea breeze expected to enhance. guess who's back? The marine layer. We've got marine layer clouds and patchy fog out there due to that increase in the sea breeze helping to tame our daytime highs. So temperature highs today right around normal, but we are on a cooling trend through the middle of the week. We're going to continue to see temperatures fall, which is great. Numbers right now, 66 degrees in Ontario, 63 degrees in Corona. You may want to keep a light jacket with you, at least in the early morning hours, and some really beautiful weather. We're right around normal in the afternoon hours. We're picking up mid-80s, upper 80s, perhaps in some isolated communities, maybe 90 degrees could be the temperature high. But for right now, we're dealing mid-70s for the coast, and air quality definitely going to be on the better side. Mountain communities at 76 degrees, breezy at times in the afternoon hours. And deserts, we are dry, at least for Palmdale, Lancaster, and temperatures for the lower deserts for Palm Springs today, 103 degrees. A closer look at the rest of your week and the weekend forecast coming up. Meantime, traffic conditions. We unfortunately have a closer look at the SIG alert in place, sadly due to a fatality crash. We did get some video. We're going to show you that right now. This is going to be the westbound 118 right there, not too far from Topanga Canyon Boulevard. Unfortunately, the coroner is going to be at the scene. Of course, this investigation to this deadly crash does continue. Most lanes are shut down for at least another half hour or so. We'll continue to watch that. But we have a lot of activity to delay you through, again, the Simi Valley area. Bob, said back over you.
20: Crash. Okay, Samantha, thank you. Police shoot and injured an armed man who was seated in the front yard of a burning home in El Monte. Video here from the Citizens app shows this wounded suspect being taken into a hospital. The L.A. County Sheriff's Department did not say what prompted this shooting at the home on Elroyvia Avenue near Peck Road around 6:50 last night. No officers were injured during this encounter. Once the armed man was no longer a threat, firefighters were able to put out the house fire. Arson investigators are looking into the cause. A section of Las Virgenes Road in Calabasas is closed this morning after a broken water main causes the shoulder of the road to collapse. Video showing drivers were able to navigate around the flooding on Las Virgenes between Mulholland and Lost Hills Road yesterday evening. Crews have closed it in both directions while repairs are underway. The city, meantime, asking drivers to take an alternate route. A takeover on the 6th Street Bridge leads to police citing 78 people and impounding as many motorized bikes. LAPD officials say they caught wind of this large gathering of minibike and e-bike riders planning this takeover on the 6th Street Bridge yesterday afternoon. Citizen.com video showing police blocked the riders in on the bridge, allowing officers to cite each rider and impound their bikes without any incidents. Police say about half of the people cited were juveniles who were released to their parents. The adults cited were also released at the scene. No injuries were reported. A homeless encampment in the Sepulveda Pass has pushed some Bel Air business owners to the end of their ropes. We've got Mario live with us more on this situation. Mario, good morning.
1: Bob, good morning. They say it's been an issue here in this neighborhood for years. We're in Bel Air off of the 405 and Sepulveda, or Moraga to be exact, just off of Sepulveda Boulevard. And it's this little strip mall here behind me that is being impacted. Business owners say they're dealing with a homeless encampment out of plain view just behind the building. Now take a look at what they've been dealing with again for years. Some tell us at least 3 years. Behind the strip mall, you can see what appears to be an encampment with clothing hanging outside, evidence that someone is clearly living in the area. Business owners tell us people have been staying back there for years. One business owner says she's been seeing people coming and going from behind the building along with trash and debris accumulating in the area. And she tells us she's reported the encampment to the city at least 3 times, but says the situation has not changed. And her concern is now that these conditions could present a potential safety hazard, not only to the people living back here, but also to the businesses in surrounding neighborhood. Take a listen.
2: It's right near the Getty, which is notorious for fires and a fire evacuation zone, which is also, we have homeless encampments all up and down this corridor here, which have been reported numerous times to the city, but they don't seem to do anything about it.
22: It is a fire hazard. And it is not good for customers. They see him, and sometimes he'll just walk right in my shop. So I try to be nice because I don't want him, like, destroying stuff around here, because he has.
1: And that's just one example that a business has dealt with from that activity here. One business owner telling us she's lived in the neighborhood for at least 25 years, experiencing several brush fires in the area she believes may have had something to do with that homeless activity along the Sepulveda Pass. She also stresses that she wants the unhoused here to get help and find housing. And that's really the question from business owners we've been speaking with. They say they've been raising these concerns for years and nothing's been done. So we've reached out to the city for more comment, more information on those complaints out here and what action still needs to be taken out here. For now, that's the latest here in the Sepulveda Pass here in Bel Air. We'll send it back to you, Bob.
20: All right. We'll see if we get any sort of response, Mario, throughout the morning. We'll check in with you. Thank you so much. Happening later today, the stars will be out for the 78th Primetime Emmy Awards. HBO's emergency room show, The Pitt, will look to dominate the drama category again this year, while Widow's Bay and Hacks are expected to battle it out for comedy gold. The ceremony will be held at 5 p.m. at the Peacock Theater in downtown L.A. This will be hosted by Law & Order SVU star Mariska Hargitay. A special Emmy honor tonight for Michael J. Fox. The actor will receive the Bob Hope Humanitarian Award. This honors his decades of work for Parkinson's research and advocacy. If you're heading into downtown today, you could expect some traffic troubles around the Emmys. Christy Fajardo is live downtown with the road closures you need to know about. Christy, good morning.
3: Yeah, good morning. You may want to avoid downtown LA, or at least this area today, because there are going to be several closures. Right now, I'm actually at Olympic and Figueroa, and take a look here behind me. There is one side, one direction of the street that is open. In fact, they just reopened it. They said they were moving some equipment around, so they had a full closure, but now letting people head northbound on Figueroa here. But it is not going to stay that way. I want to show you. The Department of Transportation saying the following will be closed for the Emmys this afternoon. Figueroa Street between Olympic Boulevard and Pico Boulevard and Venice Boulevard. Pico Boulevard from Union Avenue past Flower Street and Grand Avenue, and LA Live Way and Georgia Street

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4: Today is about 89 degrees, and we're going to continue to roll down. Numbers get as low as 83 degrees, and we're mainly going to be in the 80s, so very subtle changes through the rest of this week and into the weekend, and we will take it when we can get it.
5: Mm-hmm.
4: Now, traffic conditions. Unfortunately, your drive outside is really tough. We have this fatality crash on the 118, sadly, right there just west of Topanga Canyon at Rocky Peak Fire Road. The coroner is en route, and you can see the delays there. Most lanes, or at least up to four lanes, continue to be shut down. We'll have more details as it becomes available. And this unfortunate brand new collision, southbound 14 at Aguadulce Canyon Road, a rollover crash, solo vehicle, speeds down to 7 miles an hour. They are going to effort a traffic break, so it's going to be a little tough coming down from the Antelope Valley at this hour. So just a heads up, give yourself extra time on your ride. A much better looking ride now, the 22 east at Fairview, looking great there in both directions.
5: I was out for a week, so I missed all of that heat, but I heard all the complaints, and then I came back and all the plants were fried.
4: Oh.
5: You're like, whoa.
4: You didn't have anyone water?
5: Yeah, we do have, yeah.
4: Yeah, I mean,
5: but still, it didn't matter. You know,
4: yeah, it didn't matter.
5: Still got burnt.
4: Well, you came back just in time, Bob DeCastro.
5: I know. Brought back the
4: you brought back the good stuff.
5: I'm so cool. So
4: you are cool. You are way too cool for me.
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5: Coming up on 5:15 this morning. Welcome back. You're watching Good Day LA. If you're listening to us on 790 KABC, thanks for joining us this morning. Have a safe Monday morning commute. Clippers owner Steve Ballmer vowed to fight back after the league handed down massive punishments against the team for a salary cap intervention related to Kawhi Leonard has now reversed course. Ballmer says he will accept the sanctions placed against him and his franchise. In a statement, Ballmer said, in part, quote, "I want to apologize to our fans, employees, and my fellow NBA team owners for the distraction and distress this matter has caused, for which I accept responsibility as principal business owner. We will continue to build our team and invest in our community. The confidence of our fans is our priority. With our talented roster, outstanding staff, and clear vision, I am certain that we will compete at the highest level and be an organization our fans can be proud of," end quote. President Trump is playing down alarming new warnings about the growth of artificial intelligence. A number of AI leaders are calling on the industry to pump the brakes, and that has touched off a difficult debate in Washington. We're going to bring in Doug Lazader in Washington for the latest on all of this. Doug, good morning.
6: Hey, Bob, good morning. The industry, the White House, Congress, all grappling with this question. How does the country continue to lead on AI while ensuring it doesn't lead to disaster?
7: It's going to be more good than bad, but by a lot.
6: President Trump, on his way back from Ireland, defending the pace of advancements in artificial intelligence, even as leaders said there are now red flags.
8: I won't lie to you, there are real dangers.
6: The CEO of Anthropic posted an open letter over the weekend saying it's time to take the foot off the gas. A sentiment quickly echoed by other AI leaders, including Elon Musk.
8: It's a warning sign. It's a warning sign that we need to slow down.
6: That followed warnings from an AI whistleblower that the technology could spin out of control.
9: This is possibly the most dangerous technology that humanity has ever created.
6: And look for the debate over AI to heat up this week on Capitol Hill.
10: We're going to meet as a caucus on Tuesday morning. And a high priority will be action on artificial intelligence.
6: But while Congress considers throttling advancements, we are also in the midst of an AI arms race with China, and there is reluctance to disarm.
11: We cannot put a moratorium on this because China will overlap us, and that's the challenge.
6: Yeah, and that question about China's AI development is something that may come up, will likely come up, when Chinese President Xi Jinping comes to Washington later this month. Bob.
5: Yeah, the CEO of Anthropic in that, I don't know, I found it pretty troubling, that interview that he did, said that his concerns over an authoritarian government like China, mentioned China using artificial intelligence for, let's say, any sort of nefarious activities. He even talked about bioweapons possibly being used is one of his major concerns. So is there any, do we know whether or not the president is going to be discussing this with President Xi when he comes here in 10 days? Is that on the agenda?
6: Well, it would be hard to imagine it wouldn't be on the agenda at some level. We'll see. I mean, you know, this is that critical balance point that policymakers will have to strike here in terms of trying to make sure that we continue to lead while making sure we do it safely. And, you know, the concern isn't just people using AI for, you know, bad purposes. I mean, that's certainly an important risk to evaluate. The other is that AI may do things on its own. And right. Now that AI is involved in kind of developing itself, It's very unpredictable where it's going to head.
5: Yeah, he said, it's time that it's not just these AI companies that work together to try to curb and set up these guardrails, but governments need to get involved. Not just our government, but governments around the world. We need to work collectively. But this is coming so fast within the next 6 to 12 yeah. months. He's also saying, that artificial intelligence could take over the internet. So,
6: yeah.
5: Yep. Something's got to happen here. We got to work quickly. All right. Doug Luzzatto live for us in Washington. We'll dig into more of this a little bit more later. Thanks so much.
6: Thanks, Bob.
5: All right. 5:12:19 is your time. Let's get to Samantha with a look at the forecast.
12: I mean, there's just so many layers with AI.
5: Yeah.
12: So
5: To say the least.
12: Hopefully we can get that resolved. Good morning, Bob. Good morning to our viewers and our listeners. Finally, look at this. The marine layer cloud cover, it's back. The sea breeze, it's back. And even, unfortunately, some patchy fog out there is possible. And tomorrow we might even pick up some drizzle. So the big cool down begins. The cooler pattern extends all the way through this upcoming weekend as well. So enjoy it while we can. We still are pretty warm in the afternoon hours, but it is below our summer normals. We do have a trough that's enhancing that sea breeze and pushing in the early morning clouds. We will get mostly sunny by this afternoon, so it'll be a beautiful day on tap. And we're going to get a little bit warmer, so just getting back to around average for your Saturday and Sunday, but no extreme heat alerts for this week. So we're going to take advantage of this brief break while we can. Temperature high is about 84 degrees is what we're forecasting, and that's just a degree warmer than normal. And we should be right around 83 degrees for the downtown LA area. And we are a far cry from seeing any triple digits today. It's all courtesy of an area of low pressure situated to the north of us in the Pacific Northwest. And that cooler air is trending our direction. And it will continue that way through at least Wednesday, Thursday. Perhaps Wednesday and Thursday could be the coolest days of this week. Our coastal communities, mid-70s and slightly a little lower, keeping things really nice even along the beach. We've got 84 degrees for LA, Interior Orange County, and Ventura County as well. We're going to roll back those numbers down to 80, so we'll be below average for the next few days before a little boost in temperatures, but not very much. 89 degrees for valleys in the IE, mostly sunny conditions. And tomorrow, the thickening of that marine layer could bring in a little hint of some drizzle tomorrow morning. So we'll be on watch for that as well. Mountain communities at 76 degrees. It is dry. We've got, bless you, Bob DeCastro. Little windy at times in the afternoon hours, but below the advisory threshold. High deserts at 90 degrees, and we're going to keep those numbers in the 80s for Palmdale and Lancaster. You can really enjoy that. And even for Palm Springs, out of the 110s, we're going to dip to 103 today, moving forward for the next few days in the 90s, and this is for Palm Springs. Now, traffic conditions. Take a look outside on your ride. And a reminder, big backup in place for the Antelope Valley as you're coming southbound, 6 miles an hour behind the solo vehicle rollover crash. Southbound 14 at Uncle Dilse Canyon Road. Emergency crews are on scene, so make sure you plan ahead and accordingly if that's part of your route. And we've still got eyes, unfortunately, on this fatality crash. Coroner is en route. Westbound 118 at Rocky Peak Fire Canyon Road. That's just west of Topanga Canyon, and most roads are still closed. But eastbound direction is open as that investigation continues. The 57 at Cattell, a live Caltrans camera look. Oh, looks great. Again, through there. And stay with us. We've got much more news, weather, and traffic when we come back.
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5: Well, look at that. Senegal is preparing for a first ever Olympics event in Africa. An Olympic flame came to Senegal Saturday ahead of the 2026 Youth Olympics Games. 100 women marched in Senegal's capital to count down the event. They brought the flame to a plaza in procession to signify the passing of values between generations. The Youth Olympics are a smaller version of the Olympic Games.
19: Very ready, very capable. The team are doing an incredible job. The government have been extremely supportive. The venues will be ready, the athletes will be welcomed, and we're all going to enjoy and getting to see a fabulous opening ceremony and Youth Olympic Games.
5: How cool and how colorful. The event runs from October 31st to November 13th. It will bring together about 2,700 young athletes to compete in 35 sports. Pretty cool. More Good Day LA coming up after the break.
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In Mid-City, CHP is blocking your right lane to clear off a stalled vehicle. 10 westbound after Arlington Avenue, and unfortunately, it's still pretty slow and go there from the typical congestion. Moving into Willowbrook, just as so, just a little bit better with a stall in your right lane as well. 105 eastbound before Central. And moving along to Sun Valley, we have a crash. It was previously in lanes, but luckily it's now off to the right shoulder. 5 southbound at Lankernshim.

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0: Something interesting happened for me this weekend. So I went to church, as I always do, and on Sunday. And while I'm there, as the priest is about to begin his homily, his sermon, he says, hey, I have to read a letter to you from the bishop first. And this is happening across the entire diocese of Arlington, which is all of Northern Virginia. That's like nearly 500,000 Catholics all hearing this message. And the message was that there are two Virginia constitutional amendments coming up that are designed to scramble both the definitions of marriage and gender, as well as advance abortion up until the moment of freaking birth in Virginia. And so the bishop, for this is an unprecedented thing, is asking all Virginia Catholics to vote no. Any decent person should be voting no on these abominations, these amendments. Listen to this, a little bit from Michael Burbidge, the bishop.
1: Dear brothers and sisters in Christ, all of us in the Commonwealth of Virginia will soon face very serious legal threats to the sacredness of human life and the sanctity of marriage. During the upcoming election season, from September the 18th to November the 3rd, two dangerous ballot initiatives will be brought before all voters. One amendment, which will appear as ballot question one, proposes an extreme and vague change to the Virginia Constitution and would create a legal right to unregulated abortions performed by unlicensed practitioners at any time during pregnancy. This threatens the health and safety of mothers and would allow for abortions targeting healthy babies.
0: It's the Lindsey Clancy Amendment.
1: All the way up to birth. The amendment extends this so-called right even to minors. It would remove the role of parents concerning life-altering and irreversible decisions for their minor daughters. Unfortunately, abortion is already legal in Virginia. But what is on the ballot this fall would expand abortion beyond what most citizens recognize as reasonable limits. The proposed amendment is extreme. It is unnecessary and it is wrong.
0: Yeah, and so the bishop goes on here and says, you also have amendment two, ballot question two, which would make it so that the Virginia Constitution would declare that marriage is whatever you want it to be. Just make it up. Now, that's not the case at all. Marriage is actually a sacrament. Marriage is a religious coupling between a man and a woman, and it should be. And yet, here you have Virginia trying to scramble the definition of marriage and impose it on the people of Virginia. And so the Catholic Church here under Bishop Burbidge is urging everyone, vote no on one, vote no on two on these questions. Very unusual for that to be shared. But I am standing and applauding. Hey, that's what I like to see. This is a fight. You have to recognize it. Not just political. It's spiritual, too. More ahead on The Vince Show.
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12: Anthropic's CEO is calling for a serious slowdown in the AI race. More from Lisa Carton.
13: In an essay, CEO Dario Amodei wrote, "We must slow the pace at which we improve the capabilities of AI models." He cautioned that people may lose control of AI and the technology can be misused for cyber attacks and bioterrorism and serious economic disruption. Amodei's weekend post comes after an Anthropic researcher's resignation over concerns that the firm and its competitors are not acting responsibly with AI development.
12: A California boy is pushing for changes in e-bike safety, and 12-year-old Alex Guess is taking his message to council meetings across Orange County.
14: "I'm here to ask San Clemente, the San Clemente City Council, Laguna Niguel, Mission Viejo, for a formal resolution supporting e-bike safety reform across Orange County."
12: Some of his proposals include a minimum riding age of 16, licensing, and fines that hold parents accountable. South Orange County Assemblywoman Lori Davies met with Alex virtually, and her staff told NBC they look forward to working with him on safety issues. San Diego is considering new rules for autonomous vehicles. Rich Cassone with details.
15: San Diego city leaders will consider a resolution to tighten rules on autonomous vehicles. Those proposing change want to make sure that companies follow rules and that jobs aren't lost to companies like Waymo. James Prasma, a full-time rideshare driver, says his livelihood is at stake.
16: "If I lost this money, I could lose my house."
15: Council member Elo Rivera and council member for District 5, Marnie Van Wilpert, will talk more about the proposal. Community advocates will also be present.
12: And researchers at the University of California, Riverside, have developed a new tool to predict where major earthquakes could strike. The technique uses GPS data to identify locked sections of faults where stress is building. Researchers say it correctly identified the area of Russia's Kamchatka Peninsula where a magnitude 8.8 earthquake struck last year. That's the latest. I'm John Fink.
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21: Heads up in Azusa, 210 freeway westbound past Citrus. We've got a stall off on the right shoulder. Traffic is stop and go back from Sunflower. If you're headed through Agua Dulce, that crash just cleared. 14 freeway northbound at Soledad Canyon. Traffic is stop and go still, though, back from Sand Canyon. And near Griffith Park, look out for a bedliner in the road. 134 westbound right before Forest Lawn Drive. That one's in the carpool lane.
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0: Here's some news for you. Al Green has just introduced articles of impeachment against the President of the United States. I know. It's shocking. I didn't actually know that. When I referenced Al Green earlier and was making fun of him for being an idiot as he was advocating for trans illegal aliens to get sex change operations paid for by you, I was like, man, that has to be the dumbest story of the day. And then I told you, I was like, this is the guy who's always trying to impeach Trump. And then within minutes, he tried to impeach Trump. He's there. He is helping the show along. Thank you, Al Green. You've really contributed today. This is him rambling today. Let's just choose a random moment.
1: My intention to offer a question of the privileges of the House. The form of the resolution is as follows. H. Res. 1486. Impeaching Donald John Trump, President of the United States.
0: Why? I don't like him. He's
2: Shut
0: mean.
2: Up.
0: He doesn't have a reason. He just wants to do it because it's fun. It's a lot of fun. Oh, what a whack job. Too many whack jobs out there. You see, one of the other more sinister acts of whack jobbery this weekend was the vandalism of the Charlie Kirk statue. You saw that the Turning Point USA's headquarters, they just dedicated a statue to Charlie this past week. And instantly, the lefties started vandalizing it. They spray painted it with red spray paint, spray painted the neck of the statue with red spray paint for obvious reasons. They're trying to be as disgusting as humanly possible, mocking Charlie's death. And Tyler Boyer over at Turning Point, he posted this weekend, he said, this morning we woke up to radical criminals vandalizing our headquarters, crossing over Charlie's face, scratching out Jesus and the cross. They did. They scratched out the words Jesus and the cross that were there and spraying red paint on his neck. This isn't the country we want to live in. Arizona is not Gotham, he writes. Erica Kirk also writing that Charlie once said we should be building two statues for every statue they tear down. His instinct was always to build, not to destroy. They thought a bullet would silence my husband's voice, but it only made it louder. They think spray paint can obscure his legacy. It will only spread it further. Every attempt to tear down what Charlie built makes us root deeper and work even harder. And if you think crossing out the name of Jesus Christ will silence Christians, history has already proved you wrong. We know what it costs to stand firm for Christ, and we will stand anyway. God will not be mocked. We will put his name right back where it belongs, clean up the mess, restore Charlie's statue, and keep building. We will never give up and never surrender. Good for her. Good for a great wife. Standing up for Charlie, his legacy. Standing up for their shared faith in Jesus Christ. Notice, by the way, that these people not only attacked the Charlie statue, but of course did spray paint out the name of Jesus, thinking that they could erase him or something. This is why we say it's a spiritual battle. It's not merely a political one. It's not merely that you have lunatics on the loose who really think that killing their political opponents will result in them winning some sort of debate. It's a spiritual battle. That is animated by evil. You're attacking the name of Christ? Yeah, that's an evil act. And again, these are all little wake-up calls. Some of them are bigger than others, but these are wake-up calls for our country. And as always, pray for your country, please. All right, we got a lot coming this week. I've got a lot of big interviews coming. Victor Davis Hanson is going to join me on the podcast tomorrow. I have Ed Martin joining me on the podcast on Wednesday. We have got a lot developing, so you're going to want to stick with me. I'll be back with you tomorrow on The Vince Show.
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15: KABC News at Noon. I'm Jeff Vaughn from on LACA. The cause of last week's Getty fire, which burned about 25 acres near the 405, has not been determined. But business owners near Sepulveda Boulevard say a homeless encampment is responsible. The businesses say the homeless settled there years ago and have been creating problems ever since. Video from Fox 11 shows tents with trash piled up behind a strip mall. One business owner says he has complained to the city 3 times, but no one will address it. There is no official word the Getty fire was tied to this encampment, but there is history here. In 2017, the Skirball fire was started by an illegal fire at a homeless encampment in the same corridor. That fire burned 422 acres, destroyed 6 homes, and damaged 12 others. California is on the verge of discriminating against federal immigration agents. A bill now sits on Governor Gavin Newsom's desk that would disqualify former federal law enforcement officers and contractors who participated in immigration enforcement under President Trump from future public employment in California. The Get the Feds Out Act goes beyond law enforcement into public employment with the state, cities, counties, and other California public agencies. Republicans say the law is punishing law enforcement officers for simply following federal law. Newsom has to the end of the month to make the call. Becerra to the basement, day 10. Democratic candidate for Governor Javier Becerra has now gone 10 days without a verified in-person public campaign appearance. I searched his calendar and found no public rally, town hall, press event, or voter event. That makes the next confirmed public appearance September 30th, where Becerra faces Republican Steve Hilton in their first one-on-one general election debate. More KABC News at 12:30. 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
19: In Anaheim Hills, 91 westbound before you get to the 241, a stalled pickup truck is going to be in the middle lanes, and you've already got delays from the 71. Anaheim 57 south at the 91 got that crash cleared. It's already slow, though, from Imperial Highway, and now in the backup. 57 south at Yorba Linda Boulevard, new accident reported in the left lane. And heads up in Long Beach, 710 north at Wardlow, got some metal debris in the second lane from your left.
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2: Boy, Stephanie is getting to the bottom of this. 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
1: 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Reuters Institute says we're now one of the top news brands in the nation. 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It takes just seconds to start. Let President Trump know you

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12: The midterms are almost here, and Republicans could be in deep trouble. Polls show Democrats leading in key races. Tonight, Rob Finnerty on Newsmax reveals the growing threat from the DSA and the radical left. With less than 60 days to go, Finnerty says it's time for the GOP to hit the panic button. The House may go, and control of the Senate is up for grabs. Gas prices, mortgage rates, health care, and out-of-control national debt. Americans are angry. And Newsmax shows you how the progressive left wants total control of Congress. Tallarico, El Sayed, AOC, Bernie Sanders. Finnerty reveals President Trump's secret plan to fight back. 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
13: You want these people in charge? Because these are going to be the people in charge if we forfeit this midterm election. And a lot of the pollsters are now starting to change their mind. They're like, blue wave, every Republican's going to lose. They're now like, I don't know. The Republicans actually do seem a little bit motivated. Jasmine and I are confused about how you stop participating and being white. I don't, you listen for yourself. Check this out.
14: The juror in the Lindsey Clancy trial was a black man. And I'm not going to share any opinions because I'm not a person of color. I am a non-practicing white. I'm surprised. It changes the landscape of the conversation a little bit. And I think a lot of us were assuming that it was a white man.
13: What is going on here? Why would you assume it was a white man? I think the fact that Andrew, Justin, Gee, and Josh and I, and Jasmine, we're all confused by this, is a gift. Are you telling me that black men are incapable of empathy to three murdered children? Therefore, you're stunned? What exactly are you saying? What are you saying? Can you please elaborate? This has to be... Guys, you know our top 10 videos at the end of the year? This is up for consideration. Maybe we let the audience vote. This has to be in there. Because there's two big takeaways from this. Number one, she introduces a new variable in left-wing liberal Karen identity politics of non-participating whites. I don't know what that means. I'm going to need a definition from non-woke AI. Try Grok. I don't know, Justin. It's just as like, am I practicing by existing? I don't understand. I don't. So we're going to need a definition of that going forward. And second, you're going to have to answer to us why exactly you were surprised the juror who was apparently thought that Lindsey Clancy was guilty. Why were you surprised he was black? I'm not surprised. Let's do a little poll. Yes, you were surprised it was a black man. Or no, you were not surprised at all. What the hell's wrong with a black man with some sense of empathy? I'm not surprised. I don't want to tilt the poll. Let's see what you think. It seems to be liberal non-participating white lady who's the only one who's surprised. Nobody's surprised. Oh, gosh. Wait, folks, you want these lunatics in charge? You're not teaching Republicans a lesson. You're only teaching your kids a lesson, which is that apathy will get us all killed. These people are nuts. You want these people in charge? You got a fake Palestinian protester rushing the field on 9/11 at a Yankee game with a Palestinian flag? Great time to do that. By the way, the stadium in New York breaks out in a USA chant. You want to talk about backfiring? You want these people in charge? I don't want these people in charge. And I'm not looking to teach anyone a lesson. I'm looking to guide the Republican Party in a better direction like you are and use our microphone to do it. I'm not going to sit here and let a bunch of lunatics take over because I believe the nothing is happening doomer crowd who really want you to sit out so they can say, look, we told you Trump was bad. That's not a plan, man. Folks, I'm not your philosophy teacher. I'm certainly not your preacher. I'm just a guy like you with a microphone. I appreciate you all being here. I love you all. I always have. This show's been a gift to me. But I said before, you really have to live in the now. And the now requires us to go out and do stuff. Make 10 calls. Post 10 times on social media about how people can go out and vote. We can't get obsessed with tomorrow. And we can't, like, dwell on yesterday because it already happened. I bring this up because I worked at the U.S. Open, the tennis tournament, growing up for many years. I was in crowd control and security there. And it was a great job. I love it. Paul actually worked at the U.S. Open, too, although we didn't know each other. So we probably passed each other 1,000 times. But I saw this. You want to talk about living in the now? This is what living in the now, when you are at absolute peak performance, as of yesterday, this man, or whenever you want to watch it, was the U.S. Open champion, was the number one player in the world. I don't even know his name. But he's so living in the moment from match point to win the game. He's not worried about the next point or anything. What's his name? Zverev or something? that he doesn't even know he won. This is what changing the now looks like. Tomorrow will be better if you worry about the now and not tomorrow. I say that because, man, there's like 1,000 things coming at me at once right now. These guys will tell you. I've got more stuff going on than I ever have at any time in my life. We got the morning radio show from 5 a.m. to 6 a.m. launching September 21st on something like 300 stations nationwide. 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And you know what? It's easy to get lost in the whole thing, but when you stay grounded in today and the now, you don't even know sometimes you won the match.
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17: California Governor Gavin Newsom says he won't run for president in 2028 if former Vice President Kamala Harris decides to run.
18: But I wouldn't run if she ran.
19: If she runs, you will not?
18: Of course not. Why would I?
20: I wouldn't do that to her. I wouldn't do it to me. Why would I wouldn't do that to you? I wouldn't waste everyone's time.
17: Newsom made the comments in a CNN interview with Jake Tapper. He's been laying the groundwork for a potential national campaign for more than a year. Harris has not yet said if she's going to enter the race. The governor's comments could give Harris an early advantage in what's expected to be a crowded Democratic presidential field. Meantime, federal investigators looking into Newsom's travel and personal spending. The U.S. Attorney's Office has issued subpoenas asking for nearly 6 years of communications connected with the California State Protocol Foundation. The San Francisco Standard says the nonprofit has covered Newsom's travel expenses with donations from wealthy benefactors. A coalition of Democratic-led states, including California, are suing the Trump administration to block a rule that would make it harder for migrants to obtain green cards. Chris Caraggio explains.
21: The 22 states and D.C., led by New York Attorney General Letitia James, are challenging the Department of Homeland Security's public charge rule that's set to take effect at the end of this week. The rule would also make it harder to enter the country if they use public benefits. They argue the rule would punish immigrants and their families for using public benefits like food stamps, Medicaid, or housing vouchers, benefits they're entitled to.
17: A brush fire in the La Habra Heights area has burned at least three structures and is threatening others. The Palace Fire broke out around 2:30 this afternoon. The Los Angeles County Fire Department has labeled it a second alarm fire, which escalates emergency response and allows them to bring in more resources. Eyewitness News says the cause of the fire remains under investigation. Those are the headlines. I'm Sharon Reardon.
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22: 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All lanes open and delays, and it's pretty tough.